The time is 7 minutes past 12. With that, the chaconne from the Fairy Queen will leave our little tribute to Henry Purcell, the birthday boy for today. That was played by the Lauten Company and Wolfgang Kutschner was directing. I'm Kate Lynham in for Nick today. And coming up over the next hour, what a lovely variety we've got. Offenbach sends up Greek myth. Berlioz relocates Faust to accommodate a hit tune. Bernstein and Lin-Manuel Miranda bring the stage into the modern age. And then a wordless Puccini elegy leads us towards New Orleans Carnival. First of all, that Offenbach, this is Couplet du Berger Joli from Orpheus in the Underworld, Couplets of the Pretty Shepherd.

In Offenbach's Couplet du Berger Joli from Orpheus in the Underworld. Offenbach's gods are less like marble statues and more like bored celebrities in search of entertainment, it's been said. There's a couple of strange goings on in Berlioz's The Damnation of Faust as well. Berlioz discovered how much the Hungarian audiences loved the existing Rokoksi March. And so in order to include that work in The Damnation of Faust, he simply moved Faust to the plains of Hungary. This is the Hungarian March, as played by the Hungarian State Symphony Orchestra.

The Hungarian March, transported into the damnation of Faust by Berlioz. Hungarian State Symphony Orchestra was conducted there by Matthias Antal. We go to the stage now, and a whole lot of energy, chaos, all exemplifying youth, just a little bit of undercurrent of tragedy as well, sneaking into this piece. This is the Mambo from West Side Story, also known as the Dance at the Gym.

The Mambo from West Side Story, played by the Simón Bolívar Youth Orchestra of Venezuela. Just the age of the people that would have been in the original stage show story. That was Bernstein's work. A bit more modern and musical now. We are going to have You'll Be Back from Hamilton by Lin-Manuel Miranda. Sorry, this arrangement is by Andre Paris for the Royal New Zealand Air Force Band. Matt Mulholland is the vocalist in the story of King George singing to the American colonies as though they're a lover foolishly trying to end a relationship.

and polished ceremonial sound of the Royal New Zealand Air Force Band under a monarch losing the plot. That was Matt Mulholland singing King George in You'll Be Back from Hamilton.

I know I'm a singer and slightly biased, but isn't it wonderful hearing the contrast between those two pieces and realizing what a variety the voice can bring to a piece of music? Just so incredibly versatile. Early Morning Melody from Book of Days by Meredith Monk, and she was also singing it. The time is 25 minutes past 12. And we now have a bit of Puccini, but this is not sung. This is his Crisantemi from the Sinfonia of London.

Chrysanthemi, or chrysanthemums. That was Symphonia of London in the piece by Puccini. Next up, by Janet Jennings, we have Prelude, Fugue, Variations, and Chaconne, or just the prelude from that anyway. Luca Mungi plays the flute, Ben Hoadley the bassoon, Liam Wooding is the pianist.

Prelude by Janet Jennings. Luca Mangi played the flute, Ben Hoadley the bassoon, and Liam Wooding was playing the piano there. Now we take a trip to Carnival. Four short scenes for two pianos dedicated to Arthur Golden, Robert Fizdale by Darius Milhaud. We have movement titles including Mardi Gras, a black domino costume, dancing at Degas House, and a finale called The 1100 Blows.

That has been called Two Pianos Jostling Like Rival Street Bands. It's Mio's Carnival Nouvelle Orleans. So Carnival at New Orleans, Stephen Coombs and Arto Pizzaro were the pianists there. Now to a different kind of celebration. We have Saint-Saëns' Air and Dance Bacchanal from Samson and Delilah. It's played by the Montreal Symphony Orchestra.

A festival inside a doomed temple. That was the Aaron Dance Bacchanal from Samson and Delilah by Saint-Saëns. The Montreal Symphony Orchestra playing there. It is 6 minutes to one, so we come to the tail end of the 12 to one hour. And we're going to very appropriately play a piece called Coda, which does mean tailpiece. And it's written by New Zealander Cameron Pierce. Ingrid Jensen brings an international jazz trumpet flair to the top part.

0: Beautiful piece, Coda, by Christchurch-based composer and trumpeter Cameron Pierce. And it was played there by Ingrid Jensen with Symposium Brass.
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0: I'm Kate Lynham in for Nick today. The time is just coming up to 3 minutes to one. Over the next hour, Wagner opens the gates of Rome. NZ Trio takes on a chamber work Robert Schumann believed would delight future generations. Mozart writes in one of his rarest and darkest keys. And the King Singers bring the hour into stillness. First of all, flinging open those gates is Wagner with the Rienzi Overture. It's before the mythic world of Tristan or the Ring, but he's writing in the tradition of Parisian grand opera here. The overture begins with Rienzi's prayer and then has a bit more of a public and ceremonial energy to come.

The Auckland Philharmonia under Giordano Bellincampi with the Rienzi Overture by Wagner. Wagner's look at that story of a 14th century Roman leader whose rise and fall gave him plenty of meat to compose to, politics, crowds and catastrophe. Our next New Zealand performance is from Amalia Hall, Ashley Brown and Somi Kim, so NZ Trio. We have Piano Trio No. 1 in D minor by Mendelssohn. Schumann called this work the master trio of the age. And hopefully our NZ Trio didn't have to deal with the same circumstances that Mendelssohn himself had to deal with in an 1844 London performance. The string players had their parts, but he didn't. So he put a book on the piano and arranged for someone to turn its pages so it wouldn't look as if he were playing from memory. Mendelssohn's Piano Trio No. 1.

Into the major, and with a bright and sparkling energy, that was Piano Trio number 1 in D minor ending. The work by Mendelssohn, played by Amalia Hall, Ashley Brown and Somi Kim. That's NZ Trio. The time is 20 minutes to 2. Our next piece is a rare one of Mozart's. He only used the key of B minor twice in his catalogue for instrumental works. And this was written in his last year of composition, same time as his final, his final three symphonies. And we are going to hear the Adagio in B minor, played here by Otis Prescott Mason.

Otis Prescott-Mason playing the piano in Mozart's Adagio in B minor. Next, the six voices of the King's Singers, including our own Christopher Brewerton as one of the baritones. This is Palestrina's Regina Coeli.

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Wonderful, playing on the flugelhorn there. That was Kevin Hickman. Grant Bartley was on the piano. That was from last year's National Brass Band Competition. Champion of Champions and representing Woolston Brass. That was Philip Sparks' Moonsong and Sundance. We have a couple of strong characters in our next work as well. This is Richard Strauss's Don Quixote. So Strauss's subtitle is Fantastic Variations on a Theme of Knightly Character. We've got two main instruments here. Andrew Joyce playing the cello, which represents Don Quixote. And then we have Julia Joyce on the viola as Sancho. We have a story going through this piece. After the introduction, we have windmills, sheep, an argument, wooden horse, pilgrims, and then the finale as Don Quixote recovers his sanity. As I mentioned, Andrew Joyce is the cellist here. Julia Joyce that plays the viola with the New Zealand Symphony Orchestra. Hannah Chang is conducting.

A concerto, a novel, and a piece of musical theatre all at once. We had Andrew Joyce and his cello as Don Quixote. We had Julia Joyce's violo as Sancho Panza. And we had the New Zealand Symphony Orchestra beside them. Hannah Chung was conducting. That was Richard Strauss's Don Quixote. The time is 10 minutes to 3. Our next work is just a short one. This is by Rasmus Storm, and the piece has a title that means, "Where were you so late last night?"

That was the New Zealand String Quartet with Rasmus Storms. Where were you so late last night? I'm not going to try for the Danish there. The time is 3:08. Time for me to put on my last piece and bid you farewell. Thank you for sharing the day with me, Kate Lynham, today, and for Nick Tipping. Brian Crump is standing by. I think he's on the 3 to 7 shift today. Everything's been a bit jumbly lately. To mark the end of my shift, I'm going to return full circle to the birthday boy. This is Purcell's Chaconne in G minor. Mā te wā.

Kia ora, I'm David Morris. Join me for evenings on RNZ Concert. There's early music up late at 9 o'clock and a mix of music to help wind down your day. Evenings, 9 till midnight on RNZ Concert. And in fact, just to confuse things, David Morris with you now, again on 3 to 7. Our musical chairs continue as I'm being Brian, and Brian once again this evening is being me. We will have in 3 to 7 Album of the Week, some feature works, and the Moment of Calm. And at around about 4 o'clock, I'll be talking to Elise Bradley, a well-known choral conductor who's musical director of the Hamilton Civic Choir. That choir turns 80 this year. Let's start 3 to 7 with some music which is actually related to music by Henry Purcell. This is Guy Wolfenden's More Gordian Knots, inspired by music that Purcell wrote for a 17th century play, The Gordian Knot Untied. Cher Lolin conducting the Czech Philharmonic Wind Ensemble.

The third movement, Jig, from More Gordian Knots by Guy Wolfenden, inspired by Henry Purcell. The Czech Philharmonic Wind Ensemble there. You are tuned to 3 to 7 on RNZ Concerts, and the time is 6 minutes past three. Some music next on the programme by Lorenzo Allegri, not to be confused with Gregorio Allegri. Gregorio was the composer of the famous Miserere, and he was based in Rome at the Sistine Chapel. Apparently Lorenzo Allegri was at the Medici court in Florence, and I don't think that the two were related. This is a piece called Canario by Lorenzo Allegri, Cristina Pluha, and L'Appeggiata.

Canario by Lorenzo Allegri, La Peggiata and Christina Pluha. Well, time now on 3 to 7 for Album of the Week, which we present in conjunction with Mornings on RNZ Concert. Each of us have a play of this particular thing alternating days. Well, it's our day today, and the Album of the Week is music by Hadewitsch of Brabant. She was a 13th century mystic, and Beguine, that's nothing to do with Begin the Beguine, that's a religious order of laywomen during the 13th to about the 15th century, I think. We'll hear this piece by Hadewitsch of Brabant. It's entitled in English, The New Year Has Begun For Us, the ensemble Vocame.

The new year has begun for us. That is music by Hadovich of Brabant, a 13th century composer and mystic. It's a label, disc on the Prospero label called Grote Minne, Spirituality of Love. We heard the ensemble Vocame, conducted by Michael Popp. And that's part of our album of the week. You can hear another track from it in mornings here on RNZ Concert tomorrow. Right now you are tuned to 3 to 7, and it's 3:15. Music by Rossini next. Well, we think of Rossini as being a great opera composer, and especially, I suppose, his wonderful opera overtures. But here's the opening movement of a bassoon concerto in B-flat by Rossini. Jaakko Luoma is the soloist, and Janne Nissinen directs the Tapiola Sinfonietta.

That's part of the bassoon concerto in B-flat by Rossini. The opening movement, Jaakko Luoma was soloist. The Tapiola Sinfonietta was directed by Janne Nissinen. And you are tuned to 3 to 7 on RNZ Concert. A little revel for you next from the Rotterdam Philharmonic and conductor Yannick Nezet-Séguin. This is the Fairy Garden from the Mother Goose Suite.

Well, no, we haven't jumped ahead a couple of hours in time to the moment of calm, though that could certainly be a good candidate for one sometime. I could listen to that forever. The Fairy Garden from the Mother Goose Suite by Maurice Ravel. The Rotterdam Philharmonic, conducted by Yannick Nezet-Séguin. It's 27 minutes past 3 on 3 to 7 on RNZ Concert. I'm David Morris, in for Brian Crump, who once again is confusing all of us by doing my programme at 7 o'clock in the evenings. Here is one of the Songs of the Auvergne by Joseph Canteloube. This is The Hunchback from set 3 of the Songs of the Auvergne. Raffi Arminian made the arrangement and conducts the Canadian Chamber Ensemble. The soprano soloist is Corinna Gauvin.

Lubusu, the Hunchback from the Songs of the Auvergne by Canteloube, Karina Govan with the Canadian Chamber Ensemble, and conductor Rafi Arminian. Paul Vranitzky isn't particularly well known these days, but in the latter part of the 18th and early part of the 19th century, he was very highly regarded, almost universally. Scholars believe that he might have been a student of Haydn, but nobody knows for sure. This is the opening movement of Paul Vranitzky's Divertimento No. 6 in D, scored for oboe and other instruments. Willem Vivevke is the oboist, with the Vranitzky Kapelle, Marek Stilek the conductor.

Part of the Divertimento No. 6 in D by Paul Vranitzky. The opening movement, Willem Verwerker was the oboist with the Vranitzky Capella and conductor Marek Stilek. Well, it's time now for the first feature work of our programme today. And it's by Respighi, his three Botticelli pictures, or Trittico Botticelliano. These are based on three pictures that hang in the Uffizi Gallery by Botticelli. There's La Primavera, or Spring, The Adoration of the Magi, and The Birth of Venus. Three Botticelli pictures by Respighi, played here by the conductorless Orpheus Chamber Orchestra.

La Primavera, or Spring, The Adoration of the Magi, and The Birth of Venus. The three Botticelli pictures by Respighi, played there by the Orpheus Chamber Orchestra. Now, those paintings were all in the Uffizi Gallery when Respighi saw them and was inspired to write that composition, and they still hang there. So if you're in Florence and go to the Uffizi, and assuming that the Botticelli room is not closed for renovations, you can see those three paintings hanging there in the gallery. And for that matter, if you go to Linz and to the new cathedral there, the largest church building in Austria, by the way, you can go to the Votive Chapel, and it was there that Anton Bruckner composed this piece for, his Locus Iste, that was written for the dedication of the Votive Chapel at Linz's new cathedral. We'll hear it performed here by the Graduate Choir and conducted by Terence Maskell.

0: Locus Iste by Anton Bruckner, the graduate choir conducted by Terence Maskell. Well, that Bruckner piece is on the programme for a concert coming up from the Hamilton Civic Choir. That choir is now 80 years old, founded back in 1946 and with its first concert in September of that year. At the time, a newspaper critic wrote, "Altogether, it was a most enjoyable performance of a character not heard in Hamilton for many years, and a foretaste of the musical treats in store for the citizens of Hamilton." Well, musical treats certainly were in store, and hopefully there are many, many more to come. There's going to be a celebratory concert taking place on Saturday the 19th in Cambridge, and I'm joined now by Elise Bradley, who's been the Hamilton Civic Choir's music director since 2022, I believe. Elise, welcome.
1: Thank you very much. Nice to be here. Thanks for having me.
0: Look, you're very well known in the choral scene here and overseas. Could you sense that there was something different and something rather special about this choir when you came to it?
1: Funnily enough, yes, I did. And it was because when I arrived back into the country, you know, it was sort of the end of COVID and all of that. And, you know, choirs were starting back up again. And I decided that I'd go and see sort of around the country what was actually going on. So, you know, I went down to the Big Sing Festival in Christchurch that year, and I went sort of all around to the other regions. I sort of went, I'm going to find out what's going back on in New Zealand, having come back after 15 years. And I went to the 75th anniversary concert in Hamilton of the Hamilton Civic Choir, and they were singing Kamina Burana. And actually, it was one of my ex-students who was also performing, and the soloist, one of the solo roles. And so I went and listened, and I thought, gosh, this is, you know, a good community choir. And then they said this was Tim's last performance because he was actually heading overseas. And then I thought, oh, well, you know, I'm now looking for a bit of work. So I then applied for the job, and I got it, and started at the beginning of 2022.
0: Yeah, wonderful. With a choir of this age, are you always conscious that there's that sense of back catalogue with it, that sense of history with it?
1: Absolutely. And of course, you've got to remember that when I took over at the Toronto Children's Chorus, I came in on 29 years of history and took over from the founder. So I was very much aware of that, actually. And I think that's important. History is part of what makes us who we are. But of course, you know, and we have to look back at that because they wouldn't be where they are either without that history and without somebody who said, hey, let's do this at the very beginning. You know, and I've founded another choir since I've actually been here, and we're at the very early stages of that, and it's called Let's Get This Going. And so, you know, after the war, that's when they decided, let's get this going. And what better way to come out of a war than to get singing? And so, of course, you're sort of aware of that, but you're also very aware that life changes and we evolve. And we're not the same country that we were 80 years ago. You know, coming out of a war and all the people returning or not returning, as the case may be. And then now, when we're such a digital age and we're such an age of screen and we want to be entertained, is how do you keep choir vibrant and alive now? So what I've done with this next concert, or our celebratory 80th birthday concert, or 80th anniversary concert, I should say, is that I've taken some of our past and tried to interweave it with our program and take some of the pieces that we're going forward as well, so that it becomes a kind of a collaboration, shall we say, of the history of the Hamilton Civic Choir.
0: That sounds like a really good way of doing it, Elise, because there's nothing which is more damaging to tradition, I think, than trying to bottle it up and keep things exactly as they are for all perpetuity. You need to have this injection of new life to make a tradition a living thing.
1: Absolutely, I couldn't agree more. And I think that's one of the other things too, is that, you know, I've tried to sort of bring about more pieces in Māori. We've done a full mass in Māori by Takare Komine, and we've done Samoan, and we have done music of the Torres Strait. We've done Arabic music. In fact, one of the pieces we're going to be doing is in Arabic by Shireen Abakada. And so, you know, we've tried to also bring about a sort of a more global rather than a more, should I say, colonised approach.
0: Yeah. Well, one of the points of difference for the choir is that it's an auditioned choir. So that means you can presumably do a lot more complex music than you would if it was a community choir which was an all-comers organisation.
1: Absolutely. And I think that's one of the joys. The other thing, too, though, is we've got to remember that, while people have good voices, they don't also always necessarily come with the same level of musicianship and understanding of, you know, notation.
0: Mm.
1: And I was reading the article that was actually in NZCF the other day, and I was really impressed with, because I know that guy in Wells, and he, of course, was the person who was taking it when I first even heard of Hamilton Civic Choir. And he took it in, I think, for 25 years, from 1967 to 1992. And in that time, he also raised the level of musicianship and choral discipline. And I know that one of the things that we've been doing, and it's actually Dr. Karen Grills who takes this once a week, she is doing musicianship classes to enable for those who are less aware of some of the, you know, notation aspects or musicianship aspects, to really help them be inside the music, so that we make faster progress. And I'll tell you what, it's the most exciting. I love working with these people. They are really fantastic. They're a great team and community. And, you know, we've really strengthened, I suppose, the quality, too, of music making in terms of, because I think we are sort of addressing some of those issues. And I love it. I love them. I love what they're doing, and they're really supportive, and they're making some good music. It's really fantastic.
0: Yeah. Look, Elise, overseas touring, I know, has marked some significant times in the history of the choir. And I gather there are plans underway for singing in the UK next year. Tell me a bit about that.
1: Well, it actually was really fantastic.

0: they stalked us. And the next thing, we got this invitation. And so then, of course, we talked with them to see what this was really about. And we thought this was really quite something to do because, you know, I think the last tour they did was in 2018 to Carnegie Hall. I know they've been to Japan and they've been to Australia. And I know that somewhere early on they went, or somewhere else they went to prior, I think, to going to Japan. But, you know, it would be really nice. And I think it also ups the game. You know, it really makes them focus on being the best that they can. So I'm looking forward to that opportunity. So we get to sing. And one of the things that we want to do is also present a concert on the way, perhaps, or on the way back or somewhere. No, but more likely on the way, because then people can go off and do their own thing afterwards. But to then also do a concert there. But we're singing in Cadogan Hall, which is absolutely incredible. So...
1: Yeah, that sounds extraordinarily exciting. I was going to ask, what's the attraction of overseas touring for a large mixed-age choir? But I think you've kind of nailed it in the answers you've already been giving. That sounds very exciting, and for them to be able to be working with someone like Bob Chilcott as well, not just at a distance but actually there in person, that's going to be a huge thrill.
0: Yeah. And I think it's really exciting because actually one of the things that I have been doing, and of course it all since COVID, is that I've been also running Zoom sessions. And of course we did it, especially when things were a bit rough in the first few years. I would run a Zoom session and I would have guests, people from all over the world. So we had Bob Chilcott actually come and talk to my choir on Zoom about one of the pieces that we were doing. And I've had Andre Thomas come in, and I've had Christian Grassis come in, and I've had all sorts of people come and talk to the choir, which has made it so much more contextualized and more meaningful, because they've actually been able to ask questions about the piece of music, and they talk about the piece of music that they're doing in their lives. And we've had John Rutter actually come in and talk. So, you know, these are really wonderful opportunities, and I think this is sort of takes it to another level too. So that's pretty cool.
1: Yeah, absolutely. And to be utilizing the Zoom technology when most of the rest of us have thought, oh yeah, we'll just put that aside and forget about it. That's such a useful tool in your toolkit, Elise.
0: Absolutely. I think it has a really amazing place. And in fact, when I was doing the Aotearoa Academy Choir, we did a session in between all of our courses on Zoom, because it means then we also could check in. We're going to listen to you sing this line to see if your German is really good. We're going to do a takadimi, you know, rhythm session, and then it means that we can keep connections going and we can keep on track. I still think it's a fantastic tool. That you can still use in an appropriate manner. Yeah,
1: absolutely. Look, we've been talking about the concert that you're going to be giving, but it's not just a concert, is there? There are going to be some other things going on as well, I think.
0: Oh yes, we have a great board chair, Tara Jury, and she's most inspirational, and she has great ideas. And actually, the whole choir has really come together. We've had sessions on brainstorming for ideas for fundraising. So we've got a silent auction that's gone live just last Friday. And I know that Dr. Karen Grills is actually giving a conducting session if you want to bid on that. There's some nice whiskey going on. We've got trips available. We've got all sorts of amazing things that are online that people can bid for. And I think, you know, we're also doing, we're going to be bidding off Ockley. I don't think I've ever known how to sing Ockley, because I think I first heard it once upon a time. I think I sing the tenor line, then a bit of soprano line, then the alto line. So we're actually going to do it properly and bid it off. So we've got, you know, auction off Ockley for our supper. And there's going to be all sorts of activities to try and raise funds for this. So yes,
1: yeah. So you're pretty busy.
0: Yes.
1: Look, Elise, thank you so much for taking time to talk to me this afternoon. It sounds as if it's going to be a wonderful event, and look, congratulations on what you're doing with the choir. It sounds actually quite inspirational, and hopefully many other choir directors will perhaps take note of what you're doing with some of the technological things and be able to incorporate that as well.
0: Thank you. I really do. I think, you know, well, I think you know me well enough to know it's kind of my passion. And I just want to the very best for the choristers, you know, to give my best, to ask them to give their best so that we can be the best that we can be, you know. And enjoy it together, you know, because that's the other part of it, is to have that social aspect. And, you know, when we have our workshops, we have great afternoon teas. You know, we've got the person.

0: always makes the Bailey fudge, the Bailey Irish whiskey fudge, and the person always makes the ginger crunch, you know, and the scones, and it's just great. So, you know, it's a fantastic community, so, and I'm very privileged to be part of that. So, I thank them too for having me.
1: Well, look, Elise, thank you very, very much for talking to me this afternoon, and the best of luck for the event, I suppose we could say, rather than just concert, coming up. That's at the Cambridge Town Hall from 7 o'clock on Saturday the 19th of September for the Hamilton Civic Choir, a very special 80th anniversary. I was talking there with Elise Bradley, who is the musical director of the choir, and here is another of the pieces which is on the programme, a piece called Jubilate Deo by Peter Angley. We'll hear the Gustavus Choir with pianist Bonnie Jorgensen and conductor Gregory Owen.

Jubilate Deo by Peter Angley, the Gustavus Choir, and Bonnie Jorgensen playing the piano with Gregory Arnott, the conductor. One of the pieces on the celebratory 80th anniversary concert on the 19th of September at the Cambridge Town Hall for the Hamilton Civic Choir. And once again, my thanks to music director Elise Bradley for taking the time out of her hectic schedule, I'm sure, for talking to us this afternoon. Here's a little Mendelssohn, Felix Mendelssohn, that is, the wedding march from Midsummer Night's Dream, Pablo Eras Casado conducting the Freiburg Baroque Orchestra.

The Wedding March from A Midsummer Night's Dream, incidental music by Felix Mendelssohn. Pablo Eras Casado conducted the Freiburg Baroque Orchestra. You're tuned to 3 to 7 on RNZ Concert. It's 22 minutes past 4, and I'm David Morris, and today for Brian Crump. Some music by Vivaldi next. A couple of days ago, I think, I played you the opening of the Grosso Mogul Violin Concerto by Vivaldi. Let's finish it off. Here's the third movement. Nicola Benedetti with the Scottish Chamber Orchestra and Christian Kernan conducting.

The finale from the Grosso Mogul Violin Concerto by Vivaldi, his Violin Concerto in D-Rom 208. Nicola Benedetti with the Scottish Chamber Orchestra and with conductor Kristen Kernan. The name of the concerto has several layers of complexity to it. Apparently, it can be linked to an opera called Il Gran Mogul by Domenico Lally. That had been presented in Naples, and the libretto from it was later used by Vivaldi in an opera of his own, which he renamed Argippo, which was entirely set in the Mughal Empire. Apparently that concerto was intended to be played as an interlude during performances of the opera. 4:30 now on 3-7. Here's some Robert Schumann, Mondnacht, or Night of the Moon, from the Liederkreis Opus 39. It's a live performance from 2024, the winner of that year's Lexus Songquest, Katie Trigg, with pianist Terence Dennis.

Mondnacht by Robert Schumann. Katie Trigg was the mezzo and Terence Dennis was the pianist. A live recording from the Lexus Songquest of 2024. Katie Trigg was the winner that year. The competition subsequently renamed for its latest edition as the Kiritikanua Songquest. That song, by the way, is rather difficult to sing, especially for those of us, myself definitely included, with no breath control. You are tuned to 3 to 7 on RNZ Continent. It's 25 minutes to 5. Here's some music by the French composer Augusta Olmers, the second movement of her symphonic poem Roland Furieux, which is based on Orlando Furioso by Ariosto. The second movement is titled The Love of Angélique and Médor in the Forest. We'll hear the Staatsphilharmonie Rhineland-Pfalz and Michael Francis conducting.

The Love of Angélique and Médor in the Forest from Roland Fourier, a symphonic poem in three parts by Augusta Holmes. Staatsphilharmonie Reinhard Pfalz, conducted by Michael Francis. You are tuned to 3 to 7 on RNZ Concert, and the time is 16 minutes to 5.

Well, my goodness, they really got going there. That was the Symphony of London, conducted by John Wilson, Danse Bohème from Bizet's Carmen Suite No. 2. There is a production of Carmen, and a bridge production, happening at the moment. Blenheim Choral presented some performances in Blenheim last weekend, and this weekend, well, actually tomorrow and Sunday, the Wellington Chamber Choir, Nota Bene, is giving two performances of Bizet's Carmen. That's at the Samuel Marsden Auditorium in Karori, tomorrow at 7:30 and Sunday at 1 o'clock. It's rather interesting. It's got stage direction by Jacqueline Coates and musical direction by Robert Tucker. And for these performances, the accompaniment is piano, piano accordion and percussion, which sounds very, very intriguing indeed. So that is Carmen in Wellington, an abridged, staged or semi-staged version, tomorrow and on Sunday. Here's a Matthew Locke. I played you a movement from his Suite No. 5, The Flat Consort, for my cousin Kemble a couple of days ago. Here's a fantasia from that suite. Elizabeth Kenny playing theorbo with the viol consort Phantasm.

The Fantasia from the Flat Consort for my cousin Kemble, Suite Number 5 in A minor. The Viol Consort Phantasm with the oboe player Elizabeth Kenny. We'll have news and weather coming up soon, but first a little Dvorak, the third movement from his Serenade for Strings, in Musicie de Montreal with conductor Yuli Turovsky.

0: RNZ News. Kia ora, good afternoon. I'm Karen McCarthy. The Ministry of Social Development has apologised after more than 30,000 benefit payments, totalling more than $2.5 million, were suspended by two botch-ups that followed a law change last year. Thousands of pensioners missed out on the winter energy payment after the change mistakenly required them to reconfirm their details. The Ministry's Chief Executive, Debbie Power, says the winter energy payment was supposed to be exempt. A processing backlog caused by the law change meant thousands of main benefit payments were also stopped. RNZ understands the deaths of a man and a woman in a shooting in Nelson last Friday are being treated as a murder-suicide. Brendan and Nicola Perry died in Parker's Road in Tahuna Nui. The alarm was raised when a shotgun was stolen from a hunting and fishing store. Police say they are aware of a major cybersecurity breach and are working alongside Health NZ in the early stages of an investigation involving a privately owned company, Zenith Technology. It's suspected that a large number of files relating to clinical trials have been stolen, including sensitive health information. The headmaster of Auckland's Mount Albert Grammar School says counselling and support is being provided after a student died on a railway line yesterday. Patrick Drum says he's written with great sadness to parents to tell them of the boy's death, and staff and students are deeply affected. And hospitalisation rates for respiratory illnesses have fallen for the first time in weeks as flu season appears to have passed its peak. Public health physician Hannah Cooper at PHF Science says flu generally reaches a peak after running out of people to infect, and rates tend to drop as seasonal temperatures rise. But she warns rates are still 40% higher than last year's flu peak and says vaccination remains an important protection. That's the news.
1: The Big Sing Finale 2026 showcases the top 24 secondary school choirs selected from hundreds of groups across the country. It's a festival of choral singing like no other. The Big Sing Finale 2026, Friday night from 7 on RNZ Concert.
0: Now the short forecast from Met Service to midnight on Friday. For Northland to Tamaranui, including Coromandel. Showers, but rain developing later today, easing to the odd shower overnight, then clearing for a time tomorrow. Bay of Plenty and Taupo, showers, clearing to fine tomorrow. Gisborne to Wairarapa, rain spreading north today, gradually clearing tomorrow. Taranaki to Wellington, including Taihape. Rain today, briefly heavy, clearing to mainly fine overnight. A few showers about the high ground tomorrow. For Nelson, Marlborough and Canterbury, rain clearing to mainly fine today. A few showers for coastal Canterbury tomorrow afternoon. Buller to Westland, showers clearing to fine today but returning tomorrow. Fiordland, Southland and Otago, a few showers becoming confined to Fiordland and Stewart Island for a time tonight and in the morning. And the Chatham Islands, a few showers clearing for a time tomorrow. 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

The False Note, or The Wrong Note, by Teresa Carreño. Clara Rodriguez was the pianist. Kia ora, you are tuned to 3 to 7 on RNZ Concert. David Morris with you until 7, when Brian Crump will be taking over. Yes, we have swapped shifts again. Do stay tuned, because coming up in around about half an hour, we'll have our Moment of Calm, and also closer to 6 o'clock, our second feature work.

The overture from Pomme d'Api by Jacques Offenbach, which you could translate as Love Apples or Lady Apple. It's an opera, don't ask. Antonio de Almeida...

the Scottish Chamber Orchestra. Well, next on 3 to 7, it's Locatelli from Baroque violinist Sergei Maloff, who won the Michael Hill International Violin Competition back in 2011. This is Locatelli's Caprice in D, opus 3, number 23, The Harmonic Labyrinth.

Music there, not by Paganini, but by Locatelli. That was the Harmonic Labyrinth, part of his Art of the Violin, publication Opus 3, number 23, the Caprice in D. Sergei Malov was the Baroque violinist. Admitted by Czech composer Josef Bohuslav Fürster, next on 3 to 7, lived from 1859 to 1951. Rather confusingly, his father was also named Josef and was also a composer. Here is the third movement of Josef Bohuslav Fürster's Symphony No. 2 in F, the Hradec Králové Philharmonic Orchestra, Marek Štilec, the conductor.

part of the Symphony No. 2 in F by Josef Bohuslav Förster, the Hradec Králové Philharmonic Orchestra, and Marek Štiretz, the conductor. Well, we'll have the moment of calm in around about 6 minutes' time, but first of all, a piece which I suppose we could say a moment of agitation, maybe. The second movement from Rachmaninoff's Cello Sonata in G minor. Alexander Kniazev with Nikolai Lugansky at the piano.

the second movement from the cello sonata in G minor by Sergei Rachmaninoff. Alexander Knyazev was the cellist, and the pianist was Nikolai Lugansky. Well, that brings us to The Moment of Calm, and it's by a young up-and-coming British composer, Mariam Giraud, a piece called Rain, Anna Lapwood conducting the Chapel Choir, Pembroke College, Cambridge.

Anna Lapwood conducting the Chapel Choir of Pembroke College, Cambridge, a piece by young British composer Mariam Giroux called Rain, which I don't know about you, but it certainly seems very appropriate for where I am at the moment. You are tuned to 3 to 7. Here's some music by Johann Stamitz.

The second movement of the Orchestral Trio in C, Opus 1, No. 1, by Johann Stamitz of Mannheim Court Orchestra fame. Donald Armstrong directed the NZSO Chamber Orchestra there. A little Debussy next, in an orchestrated version, Claire de Lune, originally from the Sweet Bergamask. The Detroit Symphony Orchestra, Nema Yevi, conducts.

Clair de Lune by Claude Debussy, Nemayevi and the Detroit Symphony Orchestra. Tonight at 7 o'clock in Music Live, there's an Auckland Philharmonia concert. It includes Mozart's Symphony No. 40 in G minor, and also the Violin Concerto No. 1 in D by Prokofiev. The soloist in that will be Ilya Gringoltz. So let's hear a little bit from Ilya Gringoltz now. The fourth movement, Tempo di Brea, from Bach's Violin Partita No. 1 in B minor.

Well, if you're thinking, I know that, but that doesn't sound quite right, well, it's probably because Beethoven used it twice. That was the version of the tune as the finale from The Creatures of Prometheus, but Beethoven also used it in a rather different form as the finale from the Eroica Symphony. We heard the Creatures of Prometheus version there from the Orpheus Chamber Orchestra. From Beethoven to Brahms, the third movement of the clarinet trio in A minor, opus 114. We will hear clarinetist Peter Schmidl, Friedrich Doldseil playing the cello, and Andras Schiff is the pianist here.

The third movement from the clarinet trio in A minor, opus 114 by Brahms. The clarinetist there was Peter Schmidl, Friedrich Dolezal was the cellist, and Andras Schiff the pianist. Well, time now for our second feature work on 3 to 7 today, and it's by Joseph Boulogne, otherwise known as the Chevalier de Saint-Georges. He was the son of a Parisian nobleman, and he was also the son of a Senegalese slave, born in the French colony of Guadeloupe. He was an extraordinary performer on the violin, an extraordinary composer as well, and apparently one of the finest swordsmen in France of the day. This is the Chevalier de Saint-Georges' Violin Concerto in A, Opus 5, Number 2. Rachel Barton Pine as soloist, with the Encore Chamber Orchestra, conducted by Daniel Heger.

Violin Concerto in A, Opus 5, Number 2 by Joseph Bellone, the Chevalier de Saint-Georges. Rachel Barton Pine with the Encore Chamber Orchestra and conductor Daniel Heger. You are tuned to 3 to 7 on RNZ Concert.

Music from the publication Terpsichore by Mikhail Pretorius. Cappella della Torre, directed by Katharina Boimel. Well, next on 3 to 7, it's music by Engelbert Humperdinck. Humperdinck's most popular and enduring work would have to be his opera Hänsel und Gretel. Here's the overture from it. The Academy of St. Martin in the Fields, Sir Neville Mariner conducting.

The overture from the opera Hänsel und Gretel by Engelbert Humperdinck. The Academy of St. Martin in the Fields, conducted by Sir Neville Mariner. Well, next on 3 to 7, it's some music by Gerald Finzi. This is the Fugetta from his Five Bagatelles for Clarinet, Opus 23. New Zealand clarinetist Murray Currie with pianist Peter Pettinger.

Fugetta from Gerald Finzi's Five Bagatelles, Opus 23, clarinetist Murray Khoury and pianist Peter Pettinger. Mendelssohn next, Felix Mendelssohn that is, the third movement from his Italian Symphony, Symphony No. 4, the Vienna Philharmonic Orchestra, Christoph von Dohnányi conducting.

The Vienna Philharmonic, conducted by Christoph von Dohnányi. The third movement from Felix Mendelssohn's Italian Symphony, Symphony No. 4 in A. Some music composed by a New Zealander. Next, David Hamilton's polka from Imagined Dancers 2, the ensemble Alki d'Amore Zelanda.

Les voix se ton chemin from a film Les Choristes, music by Christophe Baratier. Les Petits Chanteurs de Saint-Marc with an orchestra conducted by Bruno Coulet. And that is it from me for this evening. David Morris signing off, wishing you a very, very good night. Many thanks to Robin Jackery, producer of 3 to 7. Brian Crump, rather confusingly again, will be joining you at 7 o'clock. But don't worry, tomorrow the normal fabric of the universe has been restored, and he'll be on this programme and I'll be on the 7 to midnight one. But I will leave you tonight with a symphony by Englishman William Boyce. Here's a symphony number 1 in B-flat, Trevor Pinnock and the English Concert.

0: Hello, I'm David Morris. Join me for the musical Omnivore on Sunday afternoons. Music from the Renaissance to the Romantics and beyond, and performers from the dawn of recording to the present day. The musical Omnivore, 3 o'clock Sunday on RNZ Concert.
1: Kia ora e te whanau. Hello, everyone. Called Brian Crump aho. I'm Brian Crump, and once again, I'm swapping shifts with David Morris. He's just done 3 to 7. I'll be keeping you company through to midnight here on RNZ Concert Evenings. Early Music Up Late features a recording of the prologue from perhaps one of the first great operas ever written, Orfeo, by Claudio Monteverdi. Later on in Music Alive, we've got an orgy by Berlioz, played by Wellington Brass, and Jean Lou, pianist, plays Book One, all of Book One, of Images by Claude Debussy. And right now, and for most of Music Alive tonight, we go back to 2023 and this concert by the Auckland Philharmonia. And here is your host, Erin Acheson.
2: No mai, haere mai. Welcome to the Auckland Town Hall, where tonight we join the Auckland Philharmonia Orchestra for their premiere series performance, Mozart 40. And yes, Mozart Symphony No. 40 is the title work for this evening. But we also have the pleasure of welcoming celebrated international violinist Ilja Gringolds back to the New Zealand stage for the first time since 2017. He's our soloist in the Prokofiev Violin Concerto in D major. And tonight's programme opens with the New Zealand premiere of Luciol, a symphonic tone poem by Swedish composer Andrea Torodi. We also welcome to the podium our guest conductor, Eivind Ordland. One of Norway's leading conductors, he joins us tonight from his current position as principal conductor and artistic director of the Tasmanian Symphony Orchestra. We'll hear from him in an interview during the interval. The first piece tonight is Luciol by Andrea Torodi. Commissioned by the Swedish Chamber Orchestra in 2011, this single movement work is influenced by a haiku of the same name, Luciol being French for fireflies. And here's our concertmaster, Andrew Beer, coming to the stage. And Torodi's work is visual and expressive in nature. She says that she prefers writing for orchestras because of the huge palette of sounds available. Having studied at the Royal College of Music in Stockholm and the Conservatoria di Musica in Perugia, Torodi has certainly made a name for herself as a composer of note. Her music is regularly performed across Scandinavia and Europe, and it's wonderful that New Zealand will now hear this piece for the first time in performance. And here's Eivind Ordland coming to the stage to conduct the Auckland Philharmonia. Andrea Torodi's Luciol.

Applause here in the Auckland Town Hall for the New Zealand premiere of Andrea Torodi's Luciole, conducted by Eivind Ordlam. Luciole is French for fireflies, and this piece is inspired by a haiku of the same name. By the lily leaves, the fireflies anchor, the lake is illuminated. Torodi wrote Luciole when she was 30, and tonight's lineup might be described as compositions by young composers. Mozart's 40th symphony may have been his penultimate, but he was only 32 when he wrote it. And our next composer, Sergei Prokofiev, wrote his first violin concerto in 1917 at the age of 26. Described as the enfant terrible of the St. Petersburg Conservatory, Prokofiev regularly riled his composition tutors with his modernist tendencies, and his marks were consequently a bit lackluster. However, he enjoyed the notoriety, and the story goes that he took great delight in performing his own piano

a concerto in a 1914 performance competition at the conservatory. He was begrudgingly awarded the first prize. The violin concerto in D major was meant to be premiered in 1917, but was stalled by the October Revolution. The concerto would not be performed until 1923 in a concert in Paris. Unfortunately, the great young modernist of St. Petersburg was rather upstage by his compatriot Igor Stravinsky, but there will be no one upstage tonight because here is Ilya Gringolts coming to the stage to perform Prokofiev's violin concerto in D major.

And that was celebrated international violinist Ilya Gringolds and the Auckland Philharmonia, conducted by Eivind Ordland, Prokofiev's Violin Concerto in D Major. It should come as no surprise to the audience here tonight in Auckland that Gringolds' 2004 recording of the concerto has been described as one of the finest available. A review says that his playing reveals a sensitivity to accent and phrasing that constantly engages the ear. And we did hear that tonight. And here again is Ilya Gringolds and Eivind Ordland. The orchestra on their feet again to receive their applause. Gringolds, of course, is very well known around the world as a performer, having won the international violin competition Premio Paganini at the young age of 16. He's regularly in demand as a touring instrumentalist, but has always considered, as always, continued to seek new musical challenges throughout his impressive career. Gringolds is also a professor at the Zurich University of the Arts and was recently appointed to the Accademia Chigiana in Siena. He's back to the stage again, a deep bow to the audience, and I think we might be treated to an encore.

0: Ilya Gringold with his encore there, a piece by Vestal. A very appreciative audience here tonight. And we have got a name for the encore. It is called The Imitation of Bells by Vestal. Ilya Gringold's back to the stage. And that concludes the first half of tonight's performance. We look forward to joining you again shortly for Mozart's Symphony No. 40. Now, as I promised earlier, let's listen to the interview that our conductor, Evan Ordland, did with Brian Crump a couple of days ago. Brian asked him whether this was his first time to New Zealand.
1: This is my first time here. There were some plans some years ago, but this is the first time it's actually happening. So this is great for me.
2: You came to conducting late, just like you've come to New Zealand late. What were you doing before you picked up the baton?
1: I was a violinist. I played professionally for 20 years and, started conducting quite late. I had a varied background. I played some in symphony orchestra. I played, directed the European Union Chamber Orchestra. I taught violin. I played solo. I played chamber music. So a very, very wide background. And gradually, because I had to conduct some pieces with the European Union Chamber Orchestra, because we had music written for us that was too hard to do without the conductor, because I was normally leading it from the concertmaster seat. And okay, I had to stand up and conduct, and they were very good musicians. So I thought to myself, well, I'd better learn a little bit about this if I'm going to stand up in front of professional musicians. So I took some lessons from a wonderful man, Jorma Panula, who was the conducting teacher of most of the Finnish conductors. So that's how I gradually got into conducting. I played, so 50-50% conducting and playing, but the repertoire for a conductor is so huge, and it's hard to stay in shape as a violinist if you have to learn a lot of repertoire as a conductor. So gradually it became conducting for me.
2: Is Jorma Panula, is he still alive?
1: Yes, he's 90-something and still gives courses. And I saw him just over a year ago. And he was his old self. He was great still. I mean, he is a master of teaching conducting.
2: Why are Scandinavians and people from the Nordic countries so good, it seems to me, Evan, at producing classical musicians?
1: Thank you for saying that. That's kind of you. But I think for my country, Norway, it has been a sort of a revolution in the last 40 years when the government put money into education for children, for young children, and good programs for young kids who want to play an instrument, want to play together. And that produces results. If you start early, good teachers, enough funding for that, that just produces good results, I think.
2: That decision then by Norwegian governments to invest in music teaching,
1: yes,
2: was that simply for the sake of music, or is there an argument that if you train as a musician, even if you don't mean to become one, it's good for your intellect all round?
1: I think both of those are true. I mean, there are so many positive things a kid learns from just in terms of discipline, patience. If you want to learn the violin, for instance, you learn so many things that are useful later in life, not everybody will become professional musicians. But it gives you many things, and it also maybe gives the possibility for you to enjoy music in your life as a listener and have it as a part of your life, although it doesn't become the profession of everybody.
2: Now, Avon, we played a piece which featured you just before you came on, a piece by another Avon yes. Groven, one of his Norwegian symphonic dancers. And that was a recording with the Symphony Orchestra of Stavanger. And yes. Can you remember making that recording?
1: I can remember making it, but it's a long time ago. And I did hear a little of the piece you played. It sounded very Norwegian. I thought maybe Avon Groven, but I didn't immediately recognize it. I didn't.
2: So you have now been conducting for quite some time, haven't you?
1: Yes.
2: That's 30 years ago. You've established yes. yourself. Do you ever miss playing the violin?
1: I miss playing the violin when I hear the great chamber music. I mean, that's maybe what I loved the most when I was playing. The great chamber music by Brahms, Schubert, Haydn, Mozart. Then I miss it. Otherwise, not. I mean, my life is full of music now, so I don't miss all the hours of scales and etudes, that's for sure.
2: How important is it to perform Norwegian music for you as a Norwegian conductor?
1: I try to suggest Norwegian composers when I travel, and I've recorded a lot of Norwegian music. It's not always easy to convince orchestras outside of Scandinavia to take any Norwegian composers, actually, except for Edvard Grieg, who I try to program regularly. It was a great experience for me to record all his symphonic works with the radio orchestra in Cologne. So that's wonderful repertoire. But
2: Did you try to persuade the Auckland Philharmonia to play a Norwegian piece?
1: They asked for a Scandinavian piece, and we are doing a Swedish piece, not Norwegian, but a beautiful, I would say almost impressionistic piece by Andrea Tarodi. And that was written only something 11, 12 years ago, and I've done it before, and it's atmospheric, beautiful.
2: It's called Luciole, isn't it?
1: Yeah, Luciole, which is French for the fireflies. So it describes the atmosphere of fireflies over water. I feel it's impressionistic, almost like a Monet painting. So, beautiful opener, I think. Scandinavian, but not Norwegian.
2: Do you get fireflies in Norway?
1: I'm not an expert on this. I don't think I've seen them. So, maybe it's further south in Europe that she saw this. I don't know.
2: But, of course, like Norway, Sweden, parts of Sweden are far enough north that you can get all-day sun in
1: Absolutely.
2: June, the longest time of year. And that is one of the magical things that I've not experienced. Is that something you try and make sure you're back in Norway for every year?
1: To go as far north as the midnight sun?
2: Yes.
1: I don't go all the way up there. It's very far from Oslo to the midnight sun. But still, where I live in Oslo, the summer nights are very short. And it doesn't really get dark there either. So the older I get, the more I love the summers in the north. We always used to go to the Mediterranean for summer holidays, Italy, but the light in the north I really love.
2: Does it give you extra energy, that extra light? Mm. Do you find yourself with more energy because there's just more sunlight?
1: Yeah, it's just beautiful, and it's part of, you know, it's inside of us when we grow up with this. So I guess it gives you more energy. We have, where I live, we have sunshine until in midsummer, until 10:45, and then it's kind of half dark for a couple of hours, and then it gets light again.
2: Of course, there is the converse to this, and that is the middle of December, when you will be getting days that don't last very long at all, and nights that last an eternity.
1: Yeah.
2: Do you like that as much as you like the other thing?
1: I used to love the winter. I still like going skiing. So on a beautiful winter day with snow and langlauf, what's cross-country skiing, that I love. But I'm not so excited about, you know, rain, snow changing dark and just the darkest couple of months. Not so much my favorite anymore.
2: But the thing is, Eivin, as well as your interest in the oral, you're interested as well in the visual. You collect art, right?
1: Yes. This is has become an important part of my life, of our life. When I say our, I mean my wife and myself. We travel to art fairs. We try to see a lot of art. And we've been collecting for many years now.
2: Where did you start collecting and why?
1: When I was little, I think I enjoyed drawing maybe a little bit more than most young boys. So I was always fond of drawing and still do a little bit just as an amateur. But then I had a friend who was a pianist. We played recitals together. He had a house full of art. And he used to sometimes sell a few of the things. So just, let's say, a couple of months after I got my first salary, I bought a little print from this friend of mine. And it's been getting more and more, I guess, ambitious the last years. So we have about 250 works in our collection. And I'm always looking for new things.
2: Do you have your own gallery?
1: No. Unfortunately, I have storage where I keep most of the works we have. But then we rehang at least once a year, take down everything from our house and put up new works. So, and then we have a little party, invite some friends, and that's it.
2: Do you think your interest in art complements your musical self?
1: When I talk to artists, which I do often, we end up talking about the same, many of the same, using many of the same words, many of the same things. Like we speak about color in music, which is difficult to define. But we talk about textures, if it's dense textures or transparent, foreground, background, rhythm in a painting or in music. And there are many very similar aspects of the two.
2: What is rhythm in a painting?
1: Oh, I'm not a painter. I should never have said that. Hard to define.
2: I know why you said it, and I'm afraid my curiosity is immediately piqued.
1: Yeah. But there is movement in a painting, and if it's repeated movement, a rhythm appears. Or if it's abrupt changes in patterns, that creates a rhythm. So I can see rhythm in a painting. I cannot describe to you now very well what it is. Sorry.
2: But given your interest in both musical and visual art, here's a question I've often asked myself, and that is whether the visual and musical worlds have influenced each other. In other words, maybe the music of great composers in the past influenced great artists and vice versa.
1: Absolutely, and we can see Vienna, beginning of the 1900s, there was a change in after Mahler, Gustav Mahler, and the end of the Romantic era, and you get Egon Schiele and artists like that. So there is a cross, I don't know if this is a word, but influence going on all the time. Many musicians, composers have been interested in the visual arts and the other way around. So, again, hard to put extremely good words on what it is, but definitely a connection.
2: Are you going to be looking for New Zealand art while you're out here?
1: I'm at the end of a long tour, so we're quite busy the next days. I don't know how much time I will have to look around. If I come back, I will make sure to have some time for that as well.
2: Now, you're playing on Thursday with the Auckland Philharmonia. There's Andrea Torodi.
1: Yep.
2: And the insect-inspired piece. It is inspired by insects, obviously, fireflies, yes, but also by haiku about insects, isn't it?
1: Yes, there's a short, beautiful poem, very few words, just fireflies, water and light. So an image inspires music, words inspires music, and that's art.
2: You're playing Prokofiev's Violin Concerto, and you're going to finish with one of the best known pieces of classical music in the whole repertoire, yes, Mozart's 40th Symphony. Is it a challenge for a conductor, for any group of really good musicians, to perform something that is so familiar?
1: It's always a challenge, and that's why this repertoire is so great, because it's not something you learn, and there's one way of approaching, and that's it. I really have to pick up these pieces, these masterworks, and kind of restudy every time. And the three last Mozart symphonies are so wonderful because we don't know if of any commission. So it seems he just wanted to write these three works. And they're so different. A quite friendly 39 in E flat major. And Jubilate C major, the last 41. And then in between is the drama of the 40th. G minor starts with just unrest and drama. It's beautiful slow movement and a super virtuoso finale. It's a masterwork.
0: Evan Ordland, the conductor of tonight's Auckland Philharmonia concert, talking to Brian Crump. Welcome back to the Auckland Town Hall and this Auckland Philharmonia Premier Series performance, Mozart 40. We don't always know the exact date that a piece was finished, but on the 25th of July, 1788, Wolfgang Amadeus Mozart entered the Symphony No. 40 in G minor into his catalogue of completed works. This was an extraordinarily industrious summer for an already prolific composer. In the space of a few weeks, Mozart completed the 39th, the 40th, and his final symphony, the 41st. The latter, the Jupiter, may be considered the greatest, but the 40th has arguably the best-known tune. And that's what we'll hear in this half of the concert. The opening emerges almost from nowhere. No formal classical introduction for this symphony. And the minor key sets it apart from most of his other symphonic works. And that minor key ushers in a much more transitional, romantic sensibility. There is also no classical happy ending in a major key. Not even a Beethovenian sense of darkness to light. Mozart's 40th demands that we embrace uncertain chromaticism. And here is Evan Ordland conducting the Auckland Philharmonia Mozart's 40th Symphony.

0: And that was Mozart's Symphony No. 40 in G minor, conducted by Eivind Aardland and played by the Auckland Philharmonia. The audience has given them a great applause this evening, and from my position, the orchestra also seem to be enjoying themselves as they play. And here comes Eivind Aardland, his first time conducting in New Zealand, and as we heard earlier, his first trip to New Zealand. The orchestra is on their feet again, receiving their applause. And he has received his flowers this evening. Cheers from the audience, who have been delighted by the performance this evening. And that brings us to the conclusion of this concert, Mozart 40. In the Auckland Town Hall, the Auckland Philharmonia was conducted by Eivind Aardland, and their guest soloist was the violinist Ilya Gringolt. For RNZ Concert, the recording team was Adrian Holley and Tim Dodd, and I'm Erin Atchison. Thanks for joining us this evening. We hope you've enjoyed the concert. Pō mārie.
1: Kia ora, Erin. And that concert was recorded back in September of 2023. Tomorrow night's Music Alive is a far more recent affair, recorded in the Christchurch Town Hall just a couple of weeks back. The 2026 Big Sing Gala Concert, the final event in that annual search for the best secondary school choirs up and down Aotearoa. The 24 best choirs will all sing one item each. Lots of energy, both in the singing, but also in the audience, all caught by our engineer and recording artist, Steve Burridge, produced by Ryan Smith. Miriama Carmel is the MC. That's tomorrow night, Music Alive, right here on RNZ Concert from 7. Music Alive this evening continues now with music by Claude Debussy, Book 1 of his piano suites, Image. There are three numbers in Image Book 1. The first, the English translation, is Reflections in the Water. The second, a homage to Rameau. The third movement, Debussy maybe had run out of inspiration for names. He simply calls it Mouvement. Either way, it's all played by Jean Lou, and the recording made by RNZ Concert back in April of 2023.

Recorded by RNZ Concert back in April of 2023. That was Jian Lu. He was playing Book One of Images by Debussy. And the three movements were, in the order in which you heard them, Reflections and the Water, Homage to Rameau, and the third one, simply called Movement. Moving along now to the third and final item in today's edition of Music Alive. It's a recording of Wellington Brass, conducted by David Bremner. They're playing music by Hector Berlioz, Harold in Italy, based on an epic poem by Byron. Harold is a bit of a lost soul. And in this, the fourth movement, he ends up at an orgy of bandits somewhere in the mountains. Now, given the original version of this was a kind of concerto for viola and orchestra, I'm not sure what brass instrument might take on the viola role, if any. Maybe the baritone horn? Maybe the tenor horn? Let's listen to Wellington Brass and find out.

Wellington Brass, conducted by David Bremner, and a brass band arrangement of the music Hector Berlioz originally wrote for viola and orchestra. The tone poem Harold in Italy, from which you heard the fourth movement, the Brigands or Bandits Orgy. Didn't hear any brass solos, maybe taking the place of the viola solo in that arrangement. They all seemed to be going for it, didn't they? And that brings today's edition of Music Alive to a close on RNZ Concert Evenings.

0: Hello, I'm David Morris. Join me for the Musical Omnivore on Sunday afternoons. Music from the Renaissance to the Romantics and beyond, and performers from the dawn of recording to the present day. The Musical Omnivore, 3 o'clock Sunday on RNZ Concert.
1: Thank you, David. Now, of course, normally David would be about to introduce early music up late, but David's already done his job today. He did 3 to 7. I'm doing RNZ Concert Evenings. I'm Brian Crump, and I'll be with you until midnight. I promised you earlier, if you were listening, that we would bring you the prologue in early music up late from the great opera by Claudio Monteverdi, Orfeo. But alas, when I auditioned the track, I found it had a bit of a nasty flaw at the end. So we put that one aside to fix it. Instead, this evening's early music up late is brought to you by Andrea Grossi. We don't know much about this Italian composer. He lived in the second half of the 17th century. This is his Sonata in D. It's performed by the trumpeter Crispin Steele Perkins with the Parley of Instruments.

That was the trumpeter Crispin Steele Perkins with the Sonata in D by Andrea Grossi. He was playing it with the Parley of Instruments, and it replaced our advertised early music up late, the prologue from Orfeo by Claudio Monteverdi. Alas, we had to put that track out to pasture. Maybe send it down to the workshop. Hopefully we can fix it and we can have it back for you at a later date here on RNZ Concert. This next piece is by Johann Frederick Fasch. It's a concerto in D. My notes say for two trumpets, timpani, two oboes, bassoon, and violin. My notes do not say which of those instruments is playing the solo role. Maybe this is an early attempt at a concerto for orchestra. Here's the ensemble Il Giardellino.

Now, I'm calling that an early attempt at a concerto for orchestra, because they're all having a bit of a crack, weren't they? A bit like that performance I played you earlier of Wellington Brass playing a movement from Berlioz's Harold in Italy, the Orgy of the Bandits. That was a concerto in D by Johann Friedrich Fasch for two trumpets, timpani, two oboes, bassoon and violin, and all those instruments belong to the ensemble Il Giardellino. And Concerto Grosso was a half concerto for orchestra, half concerto. In this case, you've got a few instruments surrounded by the larger orchestra. This is music by Francesco Geminiani. It's also got the nickname La Folia. So I'm guessing you might hear that Chaconne, those chord progressions that came out of Portugal sometime in the 15th century. You'll recognize them when you hear them, perhaps. Here's the Purcell Quartet, and the larger orchestra is the Purcell Band.

Yep, definitely utilising the chords from La Folia, as it's not really a folk tune. It's more a set of chords, and you would have recognised them if you know La Folia. Chords from Portugal. We don't know who wrote them down or who first played them, but they were played there by the Purcell Quartet and the Purcell Band and Francesco Geminiani's Concerto Grosso in D, also known as La Folia. Here's a song without words by Felix Mendelssohn. It's the hunting song, and the singers without words are the cellist Antonio Meneses and the pianist Gerard Weiss.

Gerard Weiss, piano, and Antonio Meneses, cello. And The Hunting Song Without Words by Felix Mendelssohn. Between now and midnight on RNZ Concert, some of the larger works include coronation music that Henry Purcell wrote for the crowning of King James II, All of the Piano Trio by Luisa Adolphe Le Beau, all of Beethoven's Piano Sonata No. 15, The Pastoral, and all of the Fantasia on a Theme by Thomas Tallis. Great work by Ralph Vaughan Williams, played by the strings of the New Zealand Symphony Orchestra. If you are feeling a little bit emotionally blocked this evening, it will get things moving, guaranteed. And before that, a piano quartet by Marie Jaël, who was a French pianist from the 19th century, the first pianist to perform all of Beethoven's piano sonatas, speaking of Beethoven, in Paris. Here's her piano quartet in G minor, the second movement. It's played by Manon Galli, violin, Lea Henino, viola, Heloise Luzzati, cello, and Celia Onetto-Benside, piano.

Well, that's my musical discovery of the evening. I'd never heard of the composer, Mari Jael, until this evening. Never heard that piece before. That was her piano quartet in G minor. We heard the second movement. Love to hear the whole thing, having heard that. It was played by the violinist Manon Galli, viola player Lea Hanino, Eloise Luzzati played the cello, and Celia Oneto Benside played the piano. This next piece I know very well, and you probably know it quite well too if you're a lover of classical music. It often features in our Setting the Score countdown of the most popular pieces of classical music. It's the Fantasia on a Theme by Thomas Tallis by Ralph Vaughan Williams. Thomas Tallis, English classical composer from, what, the 16th century? I'm trying to remember that off the top of my head. Vaughan Williams was possibly looking for inspiration that went beyond the close-at-hand German influences that were pretty powerful in English music when he wrote this. And he certainly succeeded in creating a sound that hadn't been heard anywhere before. The piece by Thomas Tallis, you hear it hinted at by the basses plucked very low at the beginning. Dun, dun, dun, dun. Dun, dun, dun, dun, is from a setting of Psalm 2, Why Fumeth in Fight. And it's played here by the strings of the New Zealand Symphony Orchestra, conducted by James Judd.

James Judd conducting the strings of the New Zealand Symphony Orchestra, and the Fantasia on a theme by Thomas Tallis. The Fantasia was written by Ralph Vaughan Williams. Thomas Tallis's original theme was from a setting of Psalm 2, I think it was, Why Fumeth in Fight, that he wrote in 1567. And then Ralph Vaughan Williams took the theme and created that wonderful 15-minute-long work for strings, which was first performed in 1910. 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I'm Brian Crump with you until midnight.

Jean Francais and his quartet for flute, oboe, clarinet and bassoon, the first movement played by the members of the Aulus Wind Quintet. Obviously one of them was taking the day off. This next piece is an arrangement of the folk song The Sally Gardens. It's sung by Andreas Scholl, countertenor. Stacey Shames is playing the harp, and you'll also hear members of the Orpheus Chamber Orchestra.

0: Andreas Scholl, countertenor, Stacey Shames, harp, and the Orpheus Chamber Orchestra with that arrangement of the folk song, The Sally Gardens. And speaking of singing...
1: The Big Sing Finale 2026 showcases the top 24 secondary school choirs selected from hundreds of groups across the country. It's a festival of choral singing like no other. The Big Sing Finale 2026, Friday night from 7 on RNZ Concert.
0: Yep, not to be missed, that one. Triana is, well, these days it's a suburb in Seville in Spain. It might have been a town just to the east of Seville back when Isaac Albéniz wrote this piece for Iberia Book 2, inspired by it. It's played by Marc-André Hamelin.

Triana. It's a suburb of Seville, and it's also one of the pieces Isaac Albéniz wrote in Iberia, Book 2. Music for the piano played there by the pianist Marc-André Hamelin. Schubert, like a lot of great composers who wrote lots of great tunes, would sometimes reuse those tunes in other works. Often they would be songs then repurposed for chamber work, such as Death and the Maiden, or The Trout, or in this case, Rosamunde, which was music he wrote for a production of a play of the same name. This is his string quartet number 13 in A minor, the second movement. Whether it uses a tune from Rosamunde, I don't know, but we'll find out if we listen to the New Zealand string quartet.

Didn't have to wait long for an answer. Recognise the tune from the incidental music he wrote for the play Rosamunde pretty much straight away. The second movement of the Rosamunde String Quartet, Quartet number 13 in A minor by Franz Schubert, played by the New Zealand String Quartet, a recording made back in 1997. Speaking of dates, birthday boy now, Henry Purcell, born on this day, September the 10th, 1659. If my maths is right, that's 367 years ago. And here's a coronation anthem he wrote for the crowning of James II. My Heart is Inditing. It's performed by the Choir of Westminster Abbey and the English Concert, directed by Simon Preston. Happy birthday, Henry.

My Heart is Indicting, a coronation anthem written for the crowning of King James II of Wales, Ireland and England. He was King James VII of Scotland. Confusing? Well, the whole country got pretty confused during his reign. Quite a lot of conflict over religion. He was the last Catholic ruler of the realm. The music was by Henry Purcell, birthday boy, born on this day in 1659. And My Heart is Indicting was sung by the choir of Westminster Abbey with the English concert directed by Simon Preston. This next work is All of the Piano Trio in D Minor by Luisa Adolfa Lebeau, who, despite the name, was a German 19th century composer. She learnt from one of the finest German pianists, Clara Wieck, who became Clara Schumann. And it's rather appropriate that this work should be played by the Clara Wieck Trio. It was written in 1877. There are four movements, an allegro con fuoco, and it gets pretty con fuoco right from the start, as you're about to hear, an andante second movement, an allegro scherzo, and a molto allegro finale. The Piano Trio in D Minor, Opus 15 by Luisa Adolfa Lebeau. Away we go.

Began in D minor, definitely ended in D minor. The Piano Trio, Opus 15 by Luisa Adolfa Lebeau, played by the Clara Wieck Trio. This is a movement from a flute sonata by Carl Reinecke, the second movement of the sonata in E minor. It's performed by Jeffrey Kaner, flute, and Hugh Sung, piano.

inspired by, I think, the mythical water sprite Undine, the second movement of the Flute Sonata in E Minor by Carl Reinecker, played by Jeffrey Kainer, flute, and Hugh Sung, piano. Two French musicians now playing a German's music. The music's by Johann Sebastian Bach, one of his inventions, this one in the key of E. It's played and arranged by the brothers Luca and Leo Ispier.

The brothers Espia. Luca was playing the violin, Leo the cello, and the two-part invention, their own arrangement of the two-part invention in E by J.S. Bach. Here's Maurizio Pollini now, playing the piano and also directing the Vienna Philharmonic in the Piano Concerto No. 12 by Mozart in the key of A. This is the first movement.

Maurizio Pollini, both soloist and directing the Vienna Philharmonic, and the first movement of the Piano Concerto No. 12 in A by Mozart. The piano features in this next piece too. It's by Emily Meyer. It's the second movement of her piano trio in E-flat, played by the Clavier Trio of Hanover.

Clavier Trio, Hanover, and the second movement of the Piano Trio in E-flat by Emily Meyer. More piano action coming your way in a few minutes from now. All of the Piano Sonata No. 15 by Beethoven, the Pastoral Sonata as opposed to the Pastoral Symphony. Before that, a couple of pieces, the first of which is this by Ned Bigham. Now, I didn't know anything about Ned, but he's still alive, so I managed to find a website, his own website, in which he describes himself as an eclectic composer of electronica, choral music, chamber classical, and orchestral. Here is an example of the latter. Might be two examples, actually, because the title of this piece is Two Nightscapes Serenade. It's played by the Royal Scottish National Orchestra.

The Serenade, Two Nightscapes by Ned Bingham. What those nightscapes were, I couldn't work out from his website, but I'm sure you could fill in the gaps with your own imagination. Maybe you've got a beautiful nightscape in front of you right now, given you're listening in the final hour, if you're listening in New Zealand, in the final hour of today, Thursday, the 10th of September. And that was the Royal Scottish National Orchestra, conducted by Jean-Claude Picard. This next piece, I think, goes quite well and certainly is another candidate for great nighttime listening. It's a work by the Norwegian composer Ørjan Matre, who, like Ned, is still alive, lives on the other side of the North Sea. This is a choral piece, and there are two strands to this work. One strand is Sing Estilla Morgenstunde, which I think translated from the Norwegian means something like Sing in the Quiet Morning Hours. And those morning hours are not too far away now. The other strand is a setting of Lux Eterna, Eternal Light. And it's sung beautifully by Det Norske Jentekor, the Norwegian Girls' Choir.

Sing is Stilla Morgenstunde. Sing in the quiet morning hours. And, kind of at the same time, Lux Aeterna, setting of the Latin Eternal Light, by the Norwegian composer Elion Matra. And it was sung by Det Norske Jentekor, the Norwegian girls' choir. Who was playing the accordion so beautifully? I do not know. The notes do not say. Maybe it was a member of the choir. Maybe the composer himself. Either way, I hope you enjoy that as much as I did. And if you're lucky enough to have a good view of the stars right now, I reckon that would have been the perfect musical backdrop. Two pieces to go before I bid you farewell. One is a lullaby, and there's this one, the Piano Sonata No. 15, the whole thing by Beethoven, his Pastoral Sonata, given that name by the publisher for marketing purposes, as far as anyone can tell. Four movements, an allegro, an andante, a scherzo, an allegro, ma non troppo, rondo finale. It's played by the great Murray Pariah.

Murray Pariah, and the Piano Sonata No. 15 in D by Beethoven. And that brings me to our last piece of musical programming for today, September the 10th, on RNZ Concert. It's a lullaby for a sleepy child, but maybe right now you've just been woken up by a hungry child. Well, this will go well with that too. It's written by the cellist Emile Fries, who plays it with fellow cellists Patricio Freyla and Joe Zeitlin. It's been lovely having your company today. I'm Brian Crump. I might be back on 3 to 7 tomorrow. I might be back on the evening shift. Either way, look forward to joining you soon. But for now, kia pai te po. Have a lovely night. Mā te wā. Bye for now.

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0: RNZ News, kia ora, I'm Nicola Wright. A cybersecurity researcher says people whose data has been exposed by breaches at Thank You Payroll and Zentech should be on high alert for scams. Thank You Payroll says it was affected by a security breach of the third-party tool Metabase, whereas Zentech's breach may involve information related to clinical trials that the company carries out for pharmaceutical industry. A researcher at Victoria University, Ben van der Weerd, says the data is likely to be used in phishing scams. He says a person's address and IRD number may be used to convince them that they have made a mistake on their taxes. The head of the Ministry of Social Development has acknowledged she only became aware of the benefits fault last month in conversation during a work and income site visit. A review has found more than 30,000 benefits and other payments were wrongly suspended, and concerns had been raised for 3 months before they were appropriately escalated. The Ministry's Chief Executive, Debbie Power, says she found out when a staff member showed her a letter from a work and income client expressing concern. The former Auckland Mayor, Len Brown, says he's proud and delighted the City Rail Link project his council began work on a decade ago is finally complete. The CRL is the country's largest transport infrastructure project and cost just under $5.5 billion to complete. It will open to commuters on Sunday. Len Brown, whose council worked with central government to get the project started, says a major lesson from the project is that the longer the delay for building key infrastructure, the more expensive it becomes for future generations. The first visitors to the British Museum's blockbuster Bayeux Tapestry exhibition have spoken of their excitement at seeing the almost 1,000-year-old 70-metre-long embroidery. It depicts the Norman invasion of England in 1066, the last time England was conquered. The sell-out display, which opened to the public this morning, has sparked a Bayeux Tapestry craze across Britain. That's the news.
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0: Now for the forecast from Met Service to midnight tomorrow. Northland to Taumaru Nui, including Coromandel Peninsula, occasional showers clearing for a while afternoon and evening. Bay of Plenty and Taupō, patchy drizzle, clearing to fine this morning. Cloud again from evening. Gisborne and Hawke's Bay, scattered rain, gradually clears to fine. Wairarapa, Taihape and from Taranaki to Wellington, fine or becoming fine this morning, however a few showers in the mountains from afternoon. Nelson, Marlborough, Canterbury and Otago, excluding Clutha, mainly fine, but a few showers in Otago from afternoon and coastal Canterbury this evening. Buller to Westland, fine at first, but showers by midday. Fiordland, Clutha and Southland, showers mainly for Fiordland and the south coast, becoming widespread this afternoon. Chatham Islands, mainly fine, but a few showers early and late. In the main centres, Auckland, some showers clearing to fine early afternoon, returning tonight. Southwesterlies gusty for a while this afternoon, 15 degrees. Tauranga, mostly cloudy, a few early showers, clearing to fine in the afternoon with a westerly wind, 18. Hamilton, a few showers, clearing to fine early afternoon, but returning at night. Southwesterlies afternoon and early evening, 16. Wellington, fine, morning frosts in sheltered places, some cloud tonight. Gusty northerlies change southerly this evening, 14. Christchurch, fine, morning frosts, evening cloud and a few showers for Banks Peninsula as well. Westerlies from afternoon turning southerly early evening, 17. Dunedin starts fine but showers from afternoon. Westerlies strong at times from late morning, a high of 15. 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
3: Morena, well, it is absolutely fabulous to be here. Today's going to be a great day, and I hope your Friday morning is going to be just excellent with all the fabulous music I've got for you between now and 10. Always does to be feel glad about the morning, I reckon. It's the feel glad game. Thank you very much for joining me. I'm Kerry MacDonald on RNZ Concert Mornings, and right now it's coming up to 6:05. So let's go out into the new world with Dvorak.

Isn't that a great way to start the morning? It's music by Dvorak, and he was having a good time too. He'd not long arrived in America and was really enjoying it. That was part of his American String Quartet, number 12 in F. That was the third movement, played by Royal Philharmonic, conducted by Charles Rosenkranz. Brings us to 9 minutes past six, and a brief set of variations while we're in America. This is a brief set of variations on Stephen Foster's I Dream of Jeannie with the Light Brown Hair.

of a noodle about on Jeannie with the light brown hair. That was John Dankworth's picture of Jeannie. Emma Johnson, the clarinetist, and John Lenihan played the piano. Well, we're continuing with all the brightness this morning and music inspired by the Sunshine State, but not actually written there. Bit of a change from Bradford, which was where Frederick Delius was born after his parents came from Germany. He actually wrote this popular suite in Leipzig, and it was inspired by all the bright landscapes and balmy weather of Florida that he experienced while he was spending time managing an orange grove, mainly centered around the St. John's River.

We were by the river, the second movement of Frederick Delius's Florida Suite, played by the Ulster Orchestra, conducted by Vernon Handley. You're listening to Mornings on RNZ Concert with me, Kerry McDonald, and it is now coming up to 22 minutes past six. And hopefully you don't need to rush around to get ready in time. But you never know. Now, the next composer's music was greatly admired by Leopold Mozart. The composer's name was Maddalena Lombardini-Sermann, and when she was young, she wrote a set of six violin concertos and performed them to great acclaim. She was one of the first composers to write string quartets.

Well, that was part of the String Quartet No. 5 in F by Maddalena Lombardini's Sermon, the second movement, and it was played by the Butter Quartet. That was the Minuetto, and Maddalena Lombardini's Sermon toured Europe as a violinist and a singer, had a fascinating life, a little bit of intrigue and mystery to it when she was at the Ospedale di San Lazzaro e dei Mendicanti in Venice. She was a pupil of Giuseppe Tartini, and she married a fellow pupil when she was 21. And she and her husband gave an extraordinary performance in Paris, where they performed a double violin concerto that they'd co-written. Parisian audiences were delighted, but unfortunately, no score of that double concerto has survived, so we have to guess what it might have sounded like. But not guessing is the time. It's 26 minutes past six, and we're going to hear from George Friedrich Handel and the harp, his harp concerto, published as an organ concerto, might originally have been composed in that form. But these organ concertos were written to be interludes for him to play during his oratorios on the organ that he had available in the theatre. We're going to hear it on the harp, though. It's the harp concerto in B-flat, the first movement, and the harpist in this recording is Xavier de Maistre with festival strings, Lucerne.

George Frideric Handel, and the first movement of his harp concerto in B-flat. It was played there by Xavier de Maistre with the Festival Strings, Luce Sen. Guessed to be the harp concerto that was once described as a concerto for harp, lute, lyricord, which was an instrument that sounded a little bit like a hurdy-gurdy, and other instruments. And that was performed during the Handel's St. Cecilia's Day Ode Festival, Alexander's Feast, St. Cecilia's Day Ode, Alexander's Feast. And that was the concerto that apparently was played during it. You're listening to Mornings on RNZ Concert. Now, hopefully the weather's coming up more sunny and warm. We can think about that as we think of France, where it's been a little bit hotter than that. France and the French language. Well, I think you do think of love, surely, when you think of the French language. Words of love.

Words of Love, Mots d'Amour, from Cécile Chaminade. And that was the cellist, Oyana Aristizabel Puga, with Lineke Leva at the piano, one of Cécile Chaminade's many songs of love. Well, coming up, I've got part of a Mozart piano concerto, but that's after I tell you about the weather. When I finally find the weather, it is in Tamaki Makaurau, Auckland, that we start. Occasional showers clearing to fine early this afternoon, but returning at night, and southwesterlies gusty for a time this afternoon, 15, the maximum expected. Tauranga Moana, mostly cloudy with a few showers before dawn, clearing to fine this afternoon, westerlies developing early this afternoon, your maximum 18. Kirikiraroa, Hamilton, a few showers, clearing to fine early this afternoon, but returning tonight, southwesterlies for a time this afternoon and early this evening, a maximum temperature of 16 degrees. In Tawhanganui-Atara, Wellington, fine with morning frosts in sheltered places and then some cloud at night. Gusty northerlies developing this morning, changing to southerly this evening, 14 degrees. Ōtautahi, Christchurch, fine with morning frosts and then evening cloud with a few showers about Banks Peninsula. Westerlies from this afternoon changing to southerlies early this evening, and your high expected to be 17 degrees today. In Ōtepoti, Dunedin, fine to start off with, but showers developing this afternoon and westerly strong at times from late this morning. Your maximum temperature expected to be 15 degrees. A lot of wind about, isn't there? Let's forget about the wind and let's think about Mozart.

That was Murray Pariah playing the piano. He was also directing the English Chamber Orchestra as they played the first movement of Mozart's Piano Concerto No. 8 in C, Lützow. And that one was written for the Countess Antonia Lützow, who was just a few years older than Mozart at the time, and apparently she was an able pianist. But the work's not all that demanding of the soloist and approachable enough that Mozart made it do double time as a teaching aid. Something to help all his students. Very practical idea. Oh, and so Concert Mornings, and you are listening to me, Kerry MacDonald. I'm here through to 10 o'clock this morning. It's now 14 minutes to 7, and we're going to hear some music now by Richard Strauss. Now, as he was writing his opera, Der Rosenkavalier, he was told to come up with an old-fashioned, part sweet, part cheeky Viennese waltz for the last act. It had to weave through the entire act. Well, these waltzes are what he came up with.

Maybe the most popular music from Der Rosenkavalier by Richard Strauss, the waltzes, played by the Leipzig Gewandhaus Orchestra, conducted by Herbert Blomstedt. Maybe a little bit anachronistic, though, because Maria Theresa ruled the Habsburg Empire at the time, and the Viennese waltz just didn't exist at the time.

Ulster Orchestra conducted by Jan-Pascal Tourtellier and Claude Debussy's Dr. Gradus ad Parnassum from his Children's Corner. I've got a fugue for you to take you to the bird here on RNZ Concert Mornings.

0: RNZ News. Kia ora, I'm Nicola Wright. A Dunedin-based health research company is working with cybersecurity experts to assess the damage from a recent breach which may involve patient files. The police are also investigating the breach at Zentech, which does clinical trials for the pharmaceutical industry. Meanwhile, the payroll company, Thank You Payroll, has told customers their data, including bank details and IRD numbers, has been exposed in a global breach. The Green Party says the Social Development Minister's position has become untenable after a review of faults that meant people's benefits were wrongly suspended. More than 30,000 benefit payments totalling more than $2.5 million were affected. The Minister, Louise Upston, has put out a statement apologising and expressing her disappointment with the Ministry, but has so far refused interviews. The Greens say that's not good enough, as she brought through the law change that led to the problems. Gisborne's mayor says the district council has spent nearly $80 million clearing woody debris from beaches and catchment areas since Cyclone Gabrielle in 2023. The council is proposing up to 7 days of works from next week to burn enormous piles of wood, most of it forestry slash. Rihet Stoltz says burning the debris will save one third of the cost of trucking it away. The European Central Bank has warned inflation will remain high over the next year, as it announced a further increase in interest rates across the eurozone. The rate is now 2.5%. The rise comes amid inflationary pressures, largely sparked by higher energy prices resulting from the Iran war. France's interior minister has warned the CNews TV channel that it faces criminal prosecution if a pro-Kremlin right-wing commentator returns to the airwaves. Xenia Fedorova was expelled from France for spreading pro-Kremlin propaganda, but a week ago CNews announced her imminent return to the airwaves via video link. That's the news.
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0: Now for the forecast from Met Service to midnight tomorrow. Northland to Taumaru Nui, including Coromandel Peninsula, occasional showers clearing for a while afternoon and evening. Bay of Plenty and Taupō, patchy drizzle clearing to fine this morning, cloud again from evening. Gisborne and Hawke's Bay, scattered rain gradually clears to fine. Wairarapa, Taihape and from Taranaki to Wellington, fine or becoming fine this morning, however a few showers in the mountains from afternoon. Nelson, Marlborough, Canterbury and Otago, excluding Clutha, mainly fine, but a few showers in Otago from afternoon and coastal Canterbury this evening. Buller to Westland, fine at first, but showers by midday. Fiordland, Clutha and Southland, showers mainly for Fiordland and the south coast, becoming widespread this afternoon. Chatham Islands, mainly fine, but a few showers early and late. In the main centres, Auckland, some showers clearing to fine early afternoon, returning tonight. Southwesterlies gusty for a while this afternoon, 15 degrees. Tauranga mostly cloudy, a few early showers, clearing to fine in the afternoon with a westerly wind, 18. Hamilton, a few showers, clearing to fine early afternoon, but returning at night. Southwesterlies afternoon and early evening, 16. Wellington fine, morning frosts in sheltered places, some cloud tonight. Gusty northerlies change southerly this evening, 14. Christchurch fine, morning frosts, evening cloud and a few showers for Banks Peninsula as well. Westerlies from afternoon turning southerly early evening, 17. Dunedin starts fine but showers from afternoon. Westerlies strong at times from late morning, a high of 15. 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

Mock Morris. No, we're not being mean. Percy Grainger was inspired by the dance that others like to mock, Mock Morris, and he made up his own tune to come up with that jaunty romp. Very good morning to you. Nga mihi o te ata. Very glad you could join me here on RNZ Concert Mornings. This is Ramari, Friday the 11th of September. I'm Kerry McDonald, and I hope you're heading for a great day listening to Mornings on RNZ Concert. Now, ahead in this hour, I've got details of our ticket giveaway today, and if you're a fan of orchestral music and our own New Zealand Symphony Orchestra, stay listening. I'll tell you details just before 8 o'clock and also just before 9 o'clock if you missed that one. Right now, it's time to hear from Bach.

I love Califax. They just make Bach sound so cheery. So that was Califax playing the second, the fugue of Bach's Fantasia and Fugue in G minor. Felix Mendelssohn now. He and his sisters grew up reading the Bard and they acted out scenes of their favourite plays, including the fairies, elves, hobgoblins and magic potions of Midsummer Night's Dream.

Isn't it lovely? That was Mendelssohn and, well, is it the favourite bit, most favourite bit of Midsummer Night's Dream? The Nocturne. Bavarian Radio Symphony Orchestra, conducted by Raphael Kubelik.

Is that the most favourite opera duet, do you think? The Flower Duet from Léo Delibes' Lacmé, and a gorgeous recording there with sopranos Nadine Sierra and Pretty Yende. Just gorgeous. You're listening to Mornings on RNZ Concert Pirates for the Rock and Rollers of the Middle Ages. That's what Hans Zimmer reckoned, and that's how he thought of the tune for the movie.

Well, that was a pretty moving sort of music to get you going this morning. It was Jack Sparrow from Hans Zimmer's movie music, his music for Pirates of the Caribbean. And we heard cellist Kayan Sultani. I wonder what the weather in the Caribbean is like. Let's take a look at the weather here, shall we? In Tamaki Makaurau, Auckland, remaining showers clearing this morning to a fine day. The odd shower again tonight. Southwesterlies gusty for a time this afternoon. Your maximum 15. In Tauranga, Moana, morning cloud clearing to fine with westerlies developing early this afternoon. Your high expected to be 18. Kirikiriroa, Hamilton, the odd shower clearing to fine early this afternoon, but returning tonight in the southwesterlies for a time this afternoon and early evening. Your high expected to be 16. Tawhanganui-Atara, Wellington, fine with morning frosts in sheltered places. Cloud developing tonight. Gusty northerlies developing this morning, changing to southerly this evening. And your high expected to be 14. Ōtautahi, Christchurch, fine with morning frosts and then there'll be evening cloud with a few showers about Banks Peninsula. Westerlies from this afternoon, changing to southerlies early this evening. 17, your maximum. And in Otipoti, Dunedin, fine to start off with, but showers developing this afternoon. And westerlies will be strong at times from late this morning. And your high expected to be 15 degrees. So, bit of a windy old day around the country today. So let's calm down with a bit of music from Gabriel Pierney.

Canzonetta. That's a nice name, isn't it? Gabriel Piane was the composer. And we heard clarinetist Bertrand Rasch, and Fiona Gryson was the harpist. Oh, is it concert 25 to 8? Now, how many 16-year-olds do you know who've written a symphony? Well, here's one. Franz Schubert. He wrote his first symphony when he was 16, which is pretty impressive, although maybe compared to Mozart, who'd written at least a couple of dozen by that age. Not quite to that standard, but certainly better than anyone I know. The third movement of the Symphony No. 1 is a reasonably boisterous minuet with a rustic Austrian Ländler sort of folk dance in the middle.

Schubert. From his first symphony, he was just 16 when he wrote it. That was the third movement, played by a chamber orchestra of Europe, conducted by Claudio Abbado. Well, let's stay in a dancing mood with Tchaikovsky.

So dramatic and quite romantic too, in that dramatic sort of way. The ballet Swan Lake, and that was the final scene, from Tchaikovsky's music for Act Two of Swan Lake, played by the New Zealand Symphony Orchestra, conducted by Patrick Flynn. Now, the New Zealand Symphony Orchestra, if you are a fan, and they are our orchestra, New Zealand's national orchestra, stay listening, because after this next piece of music, I'm going to be giving away tickets, and I'll let you know who for and when, what you can do to win some. But that ballet, Swan Lake, very favourite, and favourite bits in the suite for Swan Lake as well. Speaking of favourite bits, well, we're in the part of Spain that is south of Madrid that King Philip II loved. He built a really impressive royal castle. Beautiful gardens, the Palacio Real de Aranjuez, summer residence, historical summer residence of the Spanish royal family, and a hugely successful guitar and orchestra work by Joaquín Rodrigo.

Such terrific music, just makes you feel like you're in Spain, doesn't it? The Concierto de Aranjuez, that was the first movement of Joaquin Rodrigo's work. John Williams, the guitarist there, with Christine Pendrell playing cor anglais, and the Philharmonia, conducted by Louis Frémaux. RNZ Concert 10 to 8, it's ticket giveaway time, everybody. So tune in. We have double pass to give away to each of the 11 centres I'm going to tell you about now from the New Zealand Symphony Orchestra, their 2027 season. So the centres, Blenheim, Nelson, Oamaru, Cromwell, that's the first time for the New Zealand Symphony Orchestra, New Plymouth, Whanganui, Hastings, Palmerston North, Whangarei, Kerikeri and Invercargill. So if you live in any one of those centres, you have a chance to win a double pass to a concert from the NZSO. Well, one of the concerts they're performing, and this one I believe is going to be in the North Island, Hawke's Bay, Palmerston North, New Plymouth and Whanganui, is featuring Wolfgang Amadeus Mozart's Serenade No. 10, the Gran Partita. So I'm going to play you now the finale of that serenade.

play some very jolly, quick, fast Mozart. The finale, the seventh movement of his Serenade No. 10 in B-flat, Gran Partita, played by members of the Orchestra of St. Luke's, conducted by Charles McHarris. Now, that is one of the works, the Mozart works, that features in one of the seasons of the concert series the NZSO is presenting in their 2027 season. And we have available a double pass for each of these centres to give away. So listen, Blenheim, Nelson, Oamaru, Cromwell, and that is a first for the NZSO, New Plymouth, Whanganui, Hastings, Palmerston North, Whangarei, Kerikeri, and Invercargill. So if you live in one of those places and you'd like to win a double pass to a concert in their 2027 season, you can text us 8824 and make sure to include your name, your email, and which centre you are asking for the double pass. So name, email, and the centre you'd like to see at NZSO concert. 8824 is the number. If you live in Blenheim, Nelson, Oamaru, Cromwell, New Plymouth, Whanganui, Hastings, Palmerston North, Whangarei, Kerikeri, and Invercargill. So, music fans, here's your chance. It's now 4 minutes to eight, and, well, earlier we heard some favourite guitar music, and I wonder if that was your favourite guitar music, but it might be time to start thinking about your favourite music generally, because we are approaching Labour Day, settling the score, so get your thinking caps on. But this is music by George Gershwin from his Seven Virtuoso Etude that I believe Earl Wilde put together, and we're going to hear Isata Kanemason.

0: Music by George Gershwin. I Got Rhythm from Seven Virtuoso Etude. And it was played by Asata Kanamason. What a great pianist she is. And we've been giving away, we are giving away this morning, a mammoth giveaway from the far north to the deep south. New Zealand Symphony Orchestra tickets for their 2027 season. Blenheim, Nelson, Oamaru, Cromwell, New Plymouth, Whanganui, Hastings, Palmerston North, Whangarei, Kerikeri and Invercargill. So if you live in one of those places and you want to go to an NZSO concert, you can text us 8824 with your name, your email, and which centre you are in for a chance to win that double pass. This is RNZ Concert Mornings.
1: 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Te reo irirangi o

0: RNZ News, kia ora, I'm Nicola Wright. A cybersecurity researcher says people whose data has been exposed by breaches at Thank You Payroll and Zentech should be on high alert for scams. The data breaches are the third in the past week, following the hack of online education platform MathSpace. The leaked information from Thank You Payroll includes bank details and IRD numbers. A researcher at Victoria University, Ben van der Weerd, says the stolen data is likely to be used in phishing scams, for example, trying to convince people they've made a mistake on their taxes. Hospital admissions for respiratory illnesses are rising among under-fives as they fall for the rest of the population. A paediatrician, Emma Best, says for many it's their first time experiencing the virus, as the last big outbreak was in 2022. The hospitalisation rate for under-fives last week was 85 admissions per 100,000 people. The head of the Social Development Ministry has acknowledged she only became aware of the problem that led to the suspension of tens of thousands of benefit payments by chance. A review has found more than 30,000 benefits and other payments were wrongly suspended, and concerns had been raised for 3 months before they were appropriately escalated. Chief Executive Debbie Power says she found out last month on a visit to a work and income service centre when she spoke with staff about their workloads. Chinese state media are reporting that 25 people have died in a fire aboard a cargo vessel undergoing repairs in the eastern Chinese city of Qingdao. 12 people were evacuated and 5 were injured and treated in hospital. A documentary telling the story of the founder of the Diesel fashion brand using genuine footage alongside AI-generated videos has premiered at the Venice Film Festival. It's among the first AI-assisted features to launch at a prestige film festival. That's the news.
1: The Big Sing Finale 2026 showcases the top 24 secondary school choirs selected from hundreds of groups across the country. It's a festival of choral singing like no other. The Big Sing Finale 2026, tonight from 7 on RNZ Concert.
0: The forecast from Met Service to midnight, Northland to Taumaru Nui, including Coromandel Peninsula, morning showers clearing to fine, showers again this evening. Bay of Plenty and Taupo, patchy drizzle clearing to fine this morning, cloud again from evening. Gisborne and Hawke's Bay, scattered rain gradually clearing to fine around midday. Wairarapa, Taihape and from Taranaki to Wellington, fine or becoming fine this morning. Nelson, Marlborough, Canterbury and Otago, excluding Clutha, mainly fine, though a few showers in Otago this afternoon and coastal Canterbury this evening. Buller to Westland, showers. Fiordland, Clutha and Southland, showers mainly for Fiordland and the south coast, widespread from afternoon. Chatham Islands, some cloud and a few showers this evening. In the main centres, Auckland remaining showers clearing this morning to fine, the odd shower tonight. Southwesterlies gusty for a while this afternoon, 15 degrees. Tauranga becoming fine, westerlies from afternoon, 18. Hamilton a shower or two, clearing to fine early afternoon but returning at night. Southwesterlies afternoon and early evening, 16. Wellington gets a fine day, some cloud tonight. Gusty northerlies change southerly this evening, 14. Christchurch fine and then evening cloud and a few showers for Banks Peninsula. Westerlies from afternoon turning southerly early evening, 17. Dunedin starts fine, showers from afternoon. Westerlies strong at times from late morning, 15 degrees. 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

That was pretty astounding, wasn't it? Maurizio Pollini playing the Etude in C by Frédéric Chopin, known as The Waterfall. I think we can say why. Apparently, Vladimir Horowitz himself labelled it Chopin's most tricky. Absolutely. Well, Ata Mario, very good morning to you. Welcome if you've just joined us on Mornings on Concert. I'm Kerry MacDonald. It's really nice to have you along on a Friday morning. The 11th of September it is. It's now 6 minutes past eight. And we're going to continue this hour with music that's maybe not quite so tricky or fast. It's a beauty spot, might ease the tension

Sweeter Than Roses, Henry Purcell's beauty spot, really. It was soprano Carolyn Sampson with an ensemble. You're listening to Mornings on RNZ Concert, and before I tell you a couple of events that are on today, here's an overture. It's by William Walton.

Cloudy Port. Portsmouth Point Overture by William Walton. That was Symphonia of London, conducted by John Wilson, often described as rumbustious. What a great word. I want to say concert mornings. It's now 16 past eight. Now, a quick look at a couple of events on today in Wellington at 7:30. Nota Bene present Bizet's Carmen in the Samuel Marsden Auditorium, 7:30. And also in Wellington at 12:45, Elementi Trio, which is Peffy Becker, Monica Verberg and Nicholas Hancock's Elementi Trio. It's the Thank TGIF, I'll call it, at Wellington Cathedral of St. Paul, 12:45, and that's in Wellington. Well, New Zealand's an island nation, so we've got a few towns with an ocean view. So here's some appropriate music from that legend of music from Studio Ghibli, Joe Hisaishi.

a piece that's a dedication to the memory of one's breath, the first breath we take as we're born into this world and the last taken. William Barton's Gift, Our Breath of Life, after Unungkati Yangtaja. And William Barton himself was performing there with his didgeridoo and Omega Ensemble. A work now by Ravel, one of the most performed and recorded works in the chamber music repertoire, his string quartet in F. We're going to listen to the Emerson String Quartet play the second movement.

Plenty of pizzicato and a few tunes in there. The second movement of Ravel's String Quartet in F, played by the Emerson String Quartet. Coming up, I'm going to let you know about the weather in the main centres, that's what it is. And as well, our album of the week, a track from that. And I'll just remind you about the details of our ticket giveaway today. Hearing from you all over the country today, it's wonderful. Meantime, let's listen to this.

shaking off those tarantellas, those spiders. The tarantella española, and that was Santiago de Mercia and Diego Fernandez de Huete's work. Capella Mediterranea, directed by Leonardo Garcia Alarcón, who brings us those wonderful, jolly tunes from long ago. RNZ Concert, it's now 25 minutes to 9. So a quick look at the weather today. In Tamaki Makaurau, Auckland, remaining showers clearing this morning to a fine day. The odd shower again tonight. Southwesterlies gusty for a time this afternoon. A high of 15 expected. Tauranga Moana, morning cloud clearing to fine. Westerlies developing early this afternoon and you can expect a high today of 18 degrees. In Kirikiraroa, Hamilton, the odd shower clearing to fine early this afternoon, but returning tonight, southwesterlies for a time this afternoon and early evening, and your maximum expected to be 16. Te Whanganui, Atara, Wellington, fine with morning frosts in sheltered places, cloud developing tonight, gusty northerlies developing this morning, changing to southerlies this evening, and you can expect a high of 14. Ōtautahi, Christchurch, fine with morning frosts and then evening cloud with a few showers about Banks Peninsula. Westerlies from this afternoon, changing to southerlies early this evening and your high expected to be 17. And in Ōtepoti, Dunedin, fine to start but showers developing this afternoon. The westerlies strong at times from late this morning and you can expect a high today of 15 degrees. It's now time to hear a track from our album of the week. And this week, it's the new release from Volker May Ensemble. And they're exploring that point in medieval cultural history, the previously unrecorded works of the 13th century Beguine mystic Hadewijch of Brabant. They've collaborated really closely with scholars to create a wonderful program, historical research and artistic imagination, because we can't really know what it was like in the 13th century, can we? Just have a bit of a guess. Well, we're going to hear a track today from Volker May and Michael Popp directing. And this is a track from the album of the week.

That was a track from our album of the week. In fact, it wasn't. I'm telling lies. I missed something out. I'm so sorry. We've just heard Ebanks and Brays of Bonnie Doon, of course, and that was the BBC Philharmonic. But now it's time for that track from the album of the week. Ah, my apologies. And here is Vorkame, directed by Michael Popp, with Man macht die neue Tide by Hadeweich.

track from our album of the week, Haderich Grote Mine, Spirituality of Love. Volker May and Michael Popp produced that. And that particular track, Man After the New Tide, Men Mach de Nue Tide. And we heard Anouk Dirix with Volker May, directed by Michael Popp. Bringing us to 16 minutes to nine and showing some love from the far north to the deep south, New Zealand Symphony Orchestra. It's so great to be able to offer those of you not in the main centres the chance to win a double pass to the New Zealand Symphony Orchestra in each of the centres, Blenheim, Nelson, Oamaru, Cromwell, New Plymouth, Whanganui, Hastings, Palmerston North, Whangarei, Kerikeri and Invercargill. And it is lovely to know that people all over New Zealand are listening to us, right from Kerikeri way down to Invercargill. So welcome all of you. And here's a piece of music that you might have the chance to hear if you get to attend one of the concerts in the series, which is celebrating Beethoven on the 200th anniversary of his death next year, because there will be a series of concerts called Beethoven, A Short History of Beethoven's Symphonies, Iconic Movements performed live by the New Zealand Symphony Orchestra, along with a narrator telling you all about it too. It sounds a wonderful program. So let's get in the mood, shall we?

is the third movement of Beethoven's Symphony No. 8 in F, played there by the Berlin Philharmonic. But the New Zealand Symphony Orchestra might, I'm pretty sure they will be playing part of that symphony at least, in their series that's all about Beethoven, a short history of Beethoven's symphonies. They're performing bits and pieces with a narrator, putting it all together and telling us all about the history of Beethoven's symphonies. Part of the New Zealand Symphony Orchestra 2027 season. And it's also being performed, as well as the main centres, in Kapiti, Blenheim and Nelson. But this is your chance. Text 8824, your name, email and which centre you would like a double pass, a chance to win a double pass for those. And the centres are Blenheim, Nelson, Oamaru, Cromwell, New Plymouth, Whanganui, Hastings, Palmerston North, Whangarei, Kerikeri and Invercargill. So text us your name, email and which centre you would like if you won, and we'll put it all in the draw, do a little bit of admin and get back to you with the winners. So good luck everybody, and thank you so much for listening. We're going to continue to the end of this hour with Handel and the first movement of his harp concerto in B flat.

Lovely. Harpist Ursula Holliger with English Concert, directed by Trevor Pinnock, and the first movement of Handel's Harp Concerto in B-flat. This is RNZ Concert Mornings.

0: RNZ News, kia ora, I'm Nicola Wright. New Zealand First has announced plans for sweeping changes to immigration laws if it's part of the next government. Its proposals include a referendum on capping the number of resident visas issued each year at 20,000. It also wants to change birthright citizenship rules so that only the children of citizens are automatically entitled to New Zealand citizenship at birth. A cybersecurity expert says hackers are increasing their sophistication and using AI to sort through the data they've stolen to find what's useful. Three cybersecurity breaches have been confirmed in the past week: a Dunedin-based clinical trial company Zentech, payroll company Thank You Payroll, and online education platform MathSpace. Victoria University Associate Professor Ian Welsh says hackers are using automated systems to make their work easier. Doctors are renewing calls for parents to get young children vaccinated against the flu as the hospitalisation rate for young children keeps climbing. Hospital admissions for respiratory illnesses are falling for the rest of the population as the winter season subsides, but that is not the case for under fives. Young children are recommended to have two vaccine doses, and paediatrician Emma Best says even one dose now will prime them for a single dose next flu season. A parent has complained to the Ombudsman about a school that did not explain that some costs charged to families were optional. Rachel Becker says she only found out when her children moved to a new school last year that some of the payments Lowburn School in Canterbury had asked for were voluntary. The school acknowledges it should have been clearer and says it has changed its approach this year. A new film about the mass killings of Palestinian civilians in Gaza has received a record-breaking 25-minute standing ovation at its premiere at the Venice Film Festival. The documentary, titled Naza, claims to show how mass civilian deaths are routinely built into Israel's military operations in Gaza. That's the news.
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0: The forecast from Met Service to midnight: Northland to Taumaru Nui, including Coromandel Peninsula, morning showers clearing to fine, showers again this evening. Bay of Plenty and Taupo, patchy drizzle clearing to fine this morning, cloud again from evening. Gisborne and Hawke's Bay, scattered rain gradually clearing to fine around midday. Wairarapa, Taihape, and from Taranaki to Wellington, fine or becoming fine this morning. Nelson, Marlborough, Canterbury and Otago, excluding Clutha, mainly fine, though a few showers in Otago this afternoon and coastal Canterbury this evening. Buller to Westland, showers. Fiordland, Clutha and Southland, showers mainly for Fiordland and the south coast, widespread from afternoon. Chatham Islands, some cloud and a few showers this evening. 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
3: Good morning, everybody. Hello. Very glad you could join me this morning. I'm Kerry McDonald with you for this hour until 10. And that's when Nick Tipping joins you for the rest of the morning's music. Music is still song, even if one cannot literally sing it. It is not a philosophy, not a worldview. It is, above all, a chant, a song the world sings about itself. It is the musical testimony to life. Those are the words of Kiev-born Valentin Silvestrov.

particularly zen piece of music by Valentin Silvestrov, the Bagatelle No. 1, and the pianist there, Dmytro Chony. Our next composer had a relationship with Otto Wesendonck, who was a wealthy merchant. He was certainly one of Wagner's most long-suffering supporters. And it might have been Herr Wesendonck's generosity that sustained Wagner the man. But it was Frau Mathilde Wesendonck who sustained Wagner the man, the fifth of Richard Wagner's Wesendonck Lieder. Is all about her. Träume from Wesendonck Lieder. And we're going to hear the clarinetist Raphael Sever with pianist Adam Lallume.

pianist Adam Laloum accompanying the clarinetist Raphael Sever, and Träume from Wesendonck Lieder by Richard Wagner. So Frau Mathilde Wesendonck was the one who inspired that, along with her husband's money. There you go. It's now 13 minutes past nine. And music now by a composer, musician, 10 years younger than Beethoven. His name was Konradin Kreutzer. He was an operatic composer and conductor. And his septet is possibly his best known work. We're going to hear the second movement of the Grand Septet in E flat, featuring clarinetist Sebastian Manns, Theoplath bassoon, Felix Klieser horn, Franziska Hülscher violin. The viola player is Hsu Lee, Andrzej Janita is the cellist, and Dominik Wagner, double bass player.

Do Lee Viola, Andrei Ionica, cello, and Dominic Wagner, double bass. You're listening to Mornings on RNZ Concert, 22 past nine. I hope you're feeling some sense of zen with the music we've got for you in this hour. It's Haydn now, and from his last opera that he wrote in London, not performed until 1951 in Florence. Orfeo. It's Haydn's setting of a libretto by Badini based on Ovid, which is quite different from the well-known version by Gluck some 30 years earlier.

goodness, that was beautiful. Soprano Patricia Petitbon with Concerto Cohen, directed by Daniel Harding. And the aria Del mio cuore e voto estremo, the final prayer of my heart. From Haydn's L'anima del filosofo, or Orfeo ad Euridice. Just beautiful. Brings us to 27 minutes past nine. And Johannes Brahms, he wrote 24 chamber works in his 40 years of compositions. And it was in the early years that he produced his two piano quartets, number 2 in A,

Yeah, November 1863 in Vienna with members of the Helmsberger Quartet, with Brahms playing the piano part. Well, this is the Poco Adagio, second movement.

Beautiful Brahms from his piano quartet number 2 in A, the second movement, Poco Adagio. We heard pianist Christian Zimmermann with violinist Maria Novak, Katarzyna Budnik, viola, and Yuya Okamoto, cello. And speaking of Brahms, well, one of the concerts featured in the NZSO season next year is Moonlit Brahms. It's not Brahms chamber music, we'll hear his Symphony No. 3, but there is a clarinet work in that concert, the Clarinet Concerto co-commission, and the clarinetist featuring is Pierre Genisson. So that should be lovely. That's in October in Whangarei and Kerikeri. I've got some more clarinet coming up after this wee Celtic Corner.

Tenebrae with guitarist James Sherlock, English Chamber Orchestra, conducted by Nigel Short, a Celtic blessing by Will Todd.

Reverie indeed. That was by Julius Benedict, and we heard pianist Niccolò Giuliano. Well, now for that clarinet work by Swedish composer Bernhard Krusell.

0: clarinetist Eric Hoprich with the London Haydn Quartet and the fourth movement of Bernhard Krusel's Clarinet Quartet No. 3 in D. Well, that's all from me. Very nice to have your company this morning. I'll hand you over to Nick Tipping for the rest of the morning's music right here on RNZ Concert. I'm Kerry MacDonald. Have a great day.
1: Coming up on 3 to 7, violinist Manu Birkeljung. Raised on the West Coast, 15 years in Sweden, now back home to raise her children and play Barber's Violin Concerto. At Home with Barber, part of 3 to 7, with me, Brian Crump, today on RNZ Concert.
2: Good Friday morning here on RNZ Concert Days. I'm Nick Tipping. Coming up, my theme today, minimalism. Really interesting concept in terms of composition, but also other arts. So we'll have a look at that in the lunch hour. And that's because today is Arvo Pärt's birthday. So we'll hear from him in the lunch hour. And also my favourite work of his, Fratres, is coming up in this hour. But let's kick off with some Haydn, followed by some Bach. The Symphony No. 78 by Haydn, fourth movement, is played by the Orpheus Chamber Orchestra.

That is the Orpheus Chamber Orchestra with the last movement of Haydn's Symphony No. 78 in C minor. To Bach, before we get to Arvo Pärt, the birthday boy, let's hear Alexandre Tarot with what's called Bach's Concerto in G for keyboard. Actually, a bit of a takeoff of a work by Vivaldi's Concerto in G. Here is Alexandre Tarot.

That is Alexandre Tarot at the piano, with a work based on Vivaldi's Violin Concerto in G, in effect written by Bach, Bach's Concerto in G for keyboard. Well, it's a very happy birthday to Arvo Pärt, the Estonian composer who was one of the main figures to advance minimalism in classical composition in the 20th and 21st centuries. Really interesting approach, and we'll dive into minimalism in the lunch hour. But to celebrate Arvo Pärt's birthday, here is my favourite work of his. It's called Fratres, and you'll hear it played by, in effect, in my favourite configuration. You can play this work in all sorts of different instrumentations. This is a cello choir, the cellists of the Berlin Philharmonic. What you'll hear is a single melody harmonized over a drone in the bass, and then the melody plays through, then it plays upside down, then it moves kind of down one step in the harmony and repeats. Fabulous piece of music, Fratres by Arvo Pärt.

the cellists of the Berlin Philharmonic with beautiful rendition of Arvo Pärt's Fratres, Brothers. Happy birthday to Arvo Pärt, and today my theme in the lunch hour will be minimalism, that movement in music from the 20th century. On to Beethoven and his second ever published work. This is his Opus 1, Number 2, Piano Trio Number 2. Even though you can definitely hear he's coming out of the Haydn and Mozart kind of school, he's still Beethoven. He's still doing things differently, like the very slow introduction and the slow movement, which is actually a slow Siciliano, which is quite unusual for the time. Here, the Piano Trio Number 2 by Beethoven is played by the Floristan Trio.

Beethoven's Piano Trio No. 2 in G, Opus 1 No. 2, and played by the Florestan Trio. Let's finish up this set on RNZ Concert Days with music by Simon Beattie, who is an English composer. Actually, he's, as well as a composer, he's an antiquarian bookseller and a literary translator. Very erudite kind of a dude. He studied German and Russian and lexicography at the University of Exeter. This is from his album. In fact, this is the title track to his choral album, The World to Me, sung by the London Choral Sinfonia.

0: Simon Beattie's The World to Me, sung by the London Choral Sinfonia, conducted by Michael Waldron. 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
1: 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The Big Sing Finale 2026, tonight from 7 on RNZ Concert.
0: So good to have you keeping me company today on RNZ Concert Days. I'm Nick Tipping. Coming up in this hour, Ravel's Boat on the Ocean, Un Barque sur l'Océan, Amy Beach's Symphony in E minor, and The Trout, Die Forelle, by Franz Schubert. Let's start though with a march from 1901. This is really the greatest hit of Abe Holtzman, who was a German-American composer. It's called Blaze Away, and it's played by the New London Orchestra.

Blaze Away. That is from 1901, a march by German-American composer Abe Holtzman, inspired by the Battle of Manila Bay during the Spanish-American War. Well, speaking of bays and boats, here is Maurice Ravel's Boat on the Ocean, Un Barque sur l'Océan, from his Miroir. It's played by John Chen.

Maurice Ravel's Une Barque sur l'Océan from Miroir is played by John Chin. Here's music by Amy Beach, great American composer. His symphony in E minor, which is known as the Gaelic Symphony because it draws on quite a lot of Irish folk tunes and also some quasi-Irish tunes that she wrote. It's also, if you feel like listening very intently, it's also tied together by a number of motifs and figures that reappear all the way through the whole symphony, but just in sort of slightly different guises, called a cyclic symphony. Here it is, the symphony in E minor, the Gaelic Symphony by Amy Beach, as played by the Nashville Symphony Orchestra, conducted by Kenneth Schermerhorn.

That is the Nashville Symphony Orchestra with Kenneth Schermerhorn conducting in Amy Beach's Gaelic Symphony, Symphony in E minor. Coming up towards the news and weather at 12 here on RNZ Concert Days, I'm Nick Tipping. Here's a favourite by Schubert, The Trout. This is what gives the Trout Quintet its name. He quotes this piece in the fourth movement. But here's the original, Die Forelle, The Trout, sung by Bryn Terville with Malcolm Martineau at the piano.

Bryn Terwyl and Malcolm Martineau with Franz Schubert's Die Forelle, The Trout. 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I'm Nick Tipping. More great music coming up after the news and weather at 12.

0: 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Thank you very kindly. Thank you very much.
1: RNZ News. Kia ora, I'm Nicola Wright. The Independent Police Conduct Authority has found there was no evidence to support a sexual assault complaint against Police Commissioner Richard Chambers made by a former partner. The authority has released a summary of its report into the investigation of complaints made last December that also included accusations of stalking and digital surveillance. It says there was no evidence to support the claims and some of the evidence directly contradicted them. Mr. Chambers says while he has always strongly rejected the allegations, it's important such claims are investigated thoroughly and with due process. Christchurch's Arana Wildlife Park is in financial crisis. It's revealed a $4 million hole in its budget and its cash reserves are set to run out early next year. No decision's been made about its future. Arana Park has faced 2 years of scrutiny since a One News investigation revealed a string of animal deaths and injuries. It says changes have been made. New Zealand First's leader Winston Peters says not one Asian government would disagree with the party's policy on immigration. It has announced it will push for sweeping changes to immigration policies. It wants to restrict the right to become a citizen at birth to only the children of citizens. Migrants would be ineligible for state benefits during their first 10 years in New Zealand. Internal Affairs has confirmed millions of dollars that should have been paid out in community grants from the proceeds of pokie machines was instead used by trusts for their own expenses. COVID-19 relief measures allowed the trusts to hold on to more gaming proceeds so they could avoid insolvency. But with the relaxing of the rules, some of the money was misspent instead. Much of it was used to buy new gaming machines. The long-awaited City Rail Link has had its official opening with a ribbon cutting in Auckland this morning. Trains will start taking passengers on the route on Sunday. That's the news.
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1: The forecast from Met Service to midnight tomorrow. Northland to Taranaki, including Coromandel Peninsula, Taumaru Nui and Taihape, mainly fine. Showers from evening, clearing to fine tomorrow and then late cloud. Bay of Plenty and Taupo, fine. Gisborne and Hawke's Bay becoming fine today. Some cloud and isolated showers for a while tomorrow. Wairarapa and from Whanganui to Wellington, mainly fine. Coastal Wairarapa could get a shower tomorrow. Nelson, Marlborough, Canterbury and Otago, excluding Clutha, mainly fine. A few showers for Otago this afternoon and coastal Canterbury tonight and early tomorrow. Buller to Westland, a few showers, clearing to fine in Westland today. Showers again there later tomorrow. Fiordland, Clutha and Southland, showers becoming widespread, then retreating to Fiordland and Stewart Island for a while tomorrow. Chatham Islands, showers tonight, briefly heavy with a chance of thunder and hail tomorrow, and then fine. 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
4: 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We'll get to that in just a few minutes. 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